Blow the trumpet in Zion. Sound the alarm on my holy hill. Let all who live in the land tremble, for the day of the Lord is coming. It is close at hand. Victory 91.5 and Victory.radio. 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

0: Victory 91.5. That's Grace City. And why would I wait? Why? Why would you? Some of you are saying, well, I'm going to give my heart to Jesus at the last minute. No, don't count on that. You may not get the chance. You may not. Why don't you come to him while he's calling you right now? What are you putting it off for? Why? You know you need him. You know he's the Savior, those of you who do. You know he's calling you. You've heard the Holy Spirit calling you, but you've pushed him away so many times. He's getting less and less that you can hear him. It's getting softer and softer. Come to him quickly before it's too late. Come to him. Why would you wait in the first place? Why? Don't you want peace of mind? Don't you want peace of mind that your sins have been forgiven, that you have given your heart and life to him? You're born again and you have a new life. Old things pass away. Behold, all things become new. You don't have to look back into your old sins and say, oh, I wish I hadn't have done that. We all say that, but there's nothing you can do about it unless you give it to Jesus and confess it and let him cover it with his blood. Then you're forgiven. Then the devil, he'll bring it up to you, but you just tell him to hush, be quiet, resist him. But you have to draw nigh to God first where you can resist the devil. Then he'll flee from you. So with all that to gain, plus peace, joy, love, more than you can imagine. Yes, and a home in heaven, if you'll serve him, yeah, as your Lord and Savior. If you'll serve him as your Lord and Savior. So why would you wait? Is it just that you want to keep doing your sin? There's death in sin. The Bible says that there's pleasure in sin for a season, but there's death in sin. In this life, spiritually, and in the life to come, even in your new physical body, whatever it may be, because you do not want to go to hell, do you? So why are you waiting? Come to Jesus. He loves you so much.
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3: 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And tonight's title, Turning Conflict into Connection in Your Marriage. If you can't remember all that, just remember the date, July 27th, 2026. Oh, July is almost gone. Unbelievable. Wow. Well, anyway, join us again tomorrow at 9 for Focus on the Family. Yes, with more great things that they have every time when they're on. So just don't miss it. Just don't miss a bit of it. Be back here at 9 tomorrow evening with Sheila Walsh, who will be on. Prayer time coming up at 10 this evening. Big Daddy Weave is coming up next, and then Meredith Andrews.
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even now, declares the Lord. 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

0: Oh, yes, our man, that is Phil Wickham from Song of the Saints. It's called Abel. He is able, amen. He is willing. He is all-powerful. He's waiting on you to come to him. He's waiting on you to submit to him totally. He's on his throne making intercession for you. He says, come unto me, all you that are weary and heavy laden. I will give you rest. You want that rest? You have to come to him. That's what he's waiting on right now. He's waiting on you. Yes, that's an incredible thing. God says, okay, I'm going to leave the ball in your court. Now I'm waiting on you. Come on, bring it to me. Come on. You come and seek me. You come and follow me. If you'll do it, you'll find he's able in so many areas of your life.
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Victory 91.5, and that is Michael Saver. And it is called More Like You. Make me more like you, Lord Jesus. Make me who you want me to be in you. Thank you, Lord Jesus, that I'm coming before you right now. In the name of Jesus, Father, I'm coming before you in the name of Jesus, like I'm told to. Coming before your throne will give me access because I'm your child. I'm born again, serving you, loving you. Oh, what a privilege it is to know you. What a privilege it is to know your mercies every day. What a privilege it is to feel your healing touch, your calming touch, your joy that is my strength. When I'm weak, you're strong. I'm weak so much. We all are. All of us humans. We are weak at our best. We're weak. We know that, Lord. So we submit to you. We want to be more like you. So help us, dear God. As we seek you, we'll find you. As we search for you with all of our heart. I pray for people that need a touch in their bodies. Pray for people that need salvation, that need restoration in relationships, whether marriages or otherwise. People that need jobs right now in the name of the Lord. People that need just peace in their life. Thank you that you will give it to them. Thank you, Lord Jesus. Thank you, Lord Jesus, that your mercy.

0: Mercy is good. That your lady has stomach flu and pretty miserable over the weekend. Touch her in Jesus' name. Gentleman who had a knee replacement surgery, doing much better. Thank you, Lord. Move him more easily. Help him to completely heal quickly. Other people who've gone through things, help him to heal, Lord Jesus. Bring us through as you are a good shepherd. You walk us through so many different areas that are difficult, including, yea, though we walk through the valley of the shadow of death, we will fear no evil. We know you're with us. Thank you, God. Undergird us, bring us peace, bring us joy and love that only comes from you. In your name, Jesus, we pray. Amen.
1: The Lord is near to all who call on him, to all who call on him in truth. If we may pray for you, call us at 770-781-9150 or leave details on our Facebook page. 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

0: blood.
1: Amen. That blood is still fresh on the mercy seat right now. That's Anna Golden from her great album, Just Us. There's still power in the blood. Amen. Say amen to that. Amen. So be it. That's what amen means. If you want to say, if you want to agree and just say yes, yes, I agree. That's how it is. His blood makes the difference. No other religion has their Savior died for them, because no other religion claims to have a Savior. You're supposed to save yourself somehow by working your way to the so-called God, that even if you do everything right and get to them, then maybe that supposed God will have a bad day and he'll just strike you down even though you've done everything perfect, you think? Because see, keeping of the law does not save you. Even Jesus knew that. God knew that. The law reveals sin to us. It's like looking into a mirror and seeing who we really are. But that mirror cannot save us. It just reveals to us who we are. That's what the law does. But what we must do is forget trying to please the law. And scribes and Pharisees added so many laws that were just volumes full that Jesus got all over them about that. And then Jesus fulfilled the law. Didn't do away, but fulfilled the law. And then when he died and when he rose again, we're under the new covenant now. That you come to Jesus as you are, not trying to impress him, not trying to make yourself better. You come to him, submit yourself to him,

0: He will make you born again, and he will make you better. And then he expects you, he requires you to do good works then. That's what we're supposed to do, because we are his workmanship created into good works that we should serve him. Amen? Let's continue with the music next with C.C. Winans. It is For Your Glory.
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pour out my spirit on all people. Your sons and daughters will prophesy. Your old men will dream dreams. 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

0: Hey man, that is Jamie McDonald's called My Family. Do you believe that God can touch your family? Are you living the life? Are you living the life of a Christian before them? Are you walking in peace? Are you being meek? Meekness means strength under control, not lashing out at them. But are you being an example of a true Christian in front of them? The testimony. You overcome by the blood of the Lamb and the word of your testimony. Tell them what God has done in your life. We all have someone in our family, somewhere along the line, that doesn't believe Jesus or is not serving him. Out of rebellion, they've moved away from him. Maybe they got hurt in church. Maybe they got hurt somehow in relationships with parents or brothers, sisters, uncles, aunts, someone, grandparents, whoever. And they hold God responsible. We live in a fallen world. And God moves back according to his graciousness and allows man to make his own decisions. But there are consequences to decisions. There are bad consequences if you do bad. But there are rewards if you do good. If you serve the Lord with gladness, if you seek him with all your heart, you'll be found by him. You will find him in your life, inside of you. So I pray right now for people's families, Lord Jesus. Household salvation, the coming to those homes. I pray, Lord, for the Spirit, the Holy Spirit, to walk through their rooms. Angels of mercy guarding around them, building a hedge around and over a dome over their homes. And those that are not saved there to feel conviction strongly. Holy Spirit, go strong and draw them to Jesus. And bring them into the family of God, the most important family. Thank you for what you're doing. Thank you for what you're doing for people right now. In your name, Jesus. Amen.
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0: That is Nicole Choate, and it is the morning that when his mercies are new every morning, we're to seek him with all of our heart, and we'll find his mercies to be right there with us. He woke you up, you're breathing, you have breath in him, you live and breathe and have your being. Oh, what a blessing that is. Don't overlook the everyday blessings, the supernatural everyday blessings, because really, everything God does is supernatural.
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steadfast love of the Lord never ceases. His mercies never come to an end. They are new every morning. Great is your faithfulness. 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Victory 91.5.

0: Victory 91.5. That's a River Valley Ages. It's called Hands and Feet. You heard the phrase that we need to be the hands and feet of Jesus? It's what it is. Being Him in flesh. Being Him with Him inside of us. With the same Spirit that raised Christ from the dead living inside of us. The Holy Spirit. Being in Christ and Him in us. And we're supposed to show that everywhere we go and everything we do. Amen? It's part of being faithful to Him, to the one who's been faithful to us. It's time to pray again. Let's join our faith together. It's not just about you needing something from God. It's about you needing God. Heavenly Father, we come before you right now in the name of Jesus, realizing, we need you. We need you so much more than yesterday, than this morning, than this afternoon, wherever around the world people are listening. Every one of us need you. And those of us who admit it and submit ourselves to you and seek you, we find you. So I pray that for people who hadn't found you yet, seek you with all their heart as you promised, and they will. And you'll show yourself to them because it's your will to be close to them. It's not your will that any should perish. All should come to repentance. That's your word for us, and it's a promise that we can boldly approach the throne of grace in your name, Jesus, the only name whereby we can. You're the only mediator between God and man. Only mediator. No one else. No one else. I'm thankful that there's not even confusion that we have to be thinking, well, am I using the right mediator? Am I supposed to go through this other one and finally get to you somehow? No. We go directly to you. We don't have to go through a priest. We don't go through Mary, of course. We don't go through any of the saints or disciples or anyone else. No. We don't speak to people that are dead. The Bible tells us not to. Strictly forbidden. But we speak to you, Jesus, directly. That's what you did, was you broke down the partition between us and God. And you are God. God the Son. And the veil was ripped from top to bottom, showing that the way is open for us to come into your Holy of Holies. At any time, we can kneel before you and admit that you're Lord, Jesus. Bow our knees before you. Confess that you are Lord, Savior, soon coming King, soon coming Bridegroom. You're everything we need in this life and will be in the life to come. Thank you, Lord. We glorify you in our lives. And thank you for letting us be the hands and feet as we go and tell other people about you and how wonderful you are and what you've done in our lives. Thank you. In your holy name, Jesus, we pray. Amen.
1: The Lord will keep you from all harm. He will watch over your life. The Lord will watch over your coming and going, both now and forevermore. Victory 91.5 and Victory.radio. 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

0: That is Andrew Rip along with Josh Baldwin here on Victory 91.5. It's entitled Tabernacle. Tabernacle, of course, we're singing about the Israelites. We know that wandered 40 years out in the desert, and it would just took them just a little time to get where they were going. But because of their disobedience, God made them, some people have said God walked them to death, basically. Yeah, it was only two of them who made it to the promised land. Because they stayed out there for 40 years. Quite a few died, and God destroyed quite a few of them. The earth opened up and swallowed them. But during that time, God was showing himself by the tabernacle, which was a tent that they carried with them as they were moving around. As a precursor, so to speak, of the temple, before the temple was built. Because it was God's idea, of course it was, for this tabernacle to move wherever they went. But then they wanted a king. God didn't want them to have a king. All those things happened. Then they built a temple, and all the things that happened in the temple was destroyed. They built another one. It was destroyed. AD 70, that temple was destroyed after Jesus, you know, rose again in AD 33. And so in 87, that's when the remaining temple was destroyed. There's not been another one built. But we don't need a temple. We don't need to be sacrificing. We have the sacrifice, Jesus, that is sacrificed for us once and for all. There's no reason to be sacrificing any animals. I know people talk about it in end times prophecies and things like that, but that's not a good thing. That's not what we're going to be a part of, because we are called to come before him and to be a living sacrifice, wholly acceptable to him. And the tabernacle is no longer a tent. Our body is the tabernacle where God comes and takes up residence and goes with us wherever we go. It all fits together, doesn't it? It's all God's plan. It's his story.
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I have heard of your fame. I stand in awe of your deeds. O Lord, renew them in our day. In our time, make them known. In wrath, remember mercy. 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

0: That is Tarin Wells. It's called Breathe On It. Yeah, Holy Spirit, breathe on us. We need him more now than ever, don't we? We really do. I mean, the day of Pentecost was the beginning of the church, but now we need the Holy Spirit and fire more than ever to withstand the devil's darts and to be able to throw it back at him. Yeah, to be able to battle the devil. We don't battle against flesh and blood, but against principalities and powers. Wickedness. We come against that. That's what we come against. Not people. No, not people. We pray for people. Yes, we bind them if we have to, if they get any way that they shouldn't be toward us. But we pray for them. It's not God's will that any should perish, right? Even your enemy. You're to pray for those who despitefully use us. It's difficult to do, but Jesus gave us the example, didn't he? He breathed on the disciples and said, "Receive ye the Holy Spirit." And on the day of Pentecost, they did. But now it's available for you to be baptized in the Holy Spirit. Ask God. Just ask him for more of himself. That's what you'll receive.
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0: for you.
1: Absolute truth in that. Yes, that is one common. It's called Hold On To You. Also, Live City singing on that, too. Hold On To You. Tell me what I need to let go of so I can hold on to you. You can't, you know, you become a time that you're holding too much. You're trying to bring all the groceries in at once. You're whatever. You think you can grab another bag, and no, you can't. You end up dropping stuff, no. But Jesus is telling us, the Holy Spirit is telling us, lay aside the sin that so easily besets you. That thing that keeps pulling you back. You think you can do everything, and you think you can still sin like that? No, no, no, no. We're not called to sin. We're called to righteousness, holiness before Him. Amen? Well, I'm Tim Watkins, and it's been a great evening. I'll be back again tomorrow evening, the Lord willing, at 7, and we'll do it again. Teresa Croft is on, coming up at the top of the hour, midnight, take you through the overnight on the watch, right here on your Sound of Revival. It's going to be great.
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Do not be afraid or terrified because of them, for the Lord your God goes with you. 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

0: And good morning. Welcome to your Tuesday. So glad you're listening. As we start another day, why do we call it the watch? I always like to answer this because there's a verse. Psalm 63, verse 6. On my bed, I remember you. I think of you through the watches of the night. So we get to think on Jesus this night together, praying at the top of every hour. So God, we thank you as we open up this hour with Isaiah 49, 15 to 16. Can a mother forget the baby at her breast and have no compassion on the child she has born? Though she may forget, I will not forget you. See, I have engraved you on the palm of my hands. Well, Father, we thank you that you don't forget us. We thank you that you are the same yesterday, today, and forever. And we thank you for that tender compassion. Like, can a mother forget the baby at her breast and have no compassion? Thank you for your compassion, God. Thank you that there's no distance so great that you're not greater still to reach out and touch our heart. You're not going to forget us. So we worship you. Thank you for Jesus. Ah, Jesus, that we can have relationship with you. That we can walk in an intimate relationship with you, casting all our burdens on you. So we bless you. Bless the Lord, O my soul. Forget none of his benefits, who pardons all your iniquities, who heals all your diseases, who redeems your life from the pit, who crowns you with loving kindness and tender mercies. It says that in the word, Psalm 103. So we use your very word to praise you, Father. Maybe someone listening tonight and they feel far away from you, God. Remind them that if they confess their sins, you are faithful and just to forgive them and cleanse them from all unrighteousness. They think they've stepped over that line in their mind that they can't come back. Remind them they can always turn, return, and be cleansed from all sin, to be embraced like a father. You don't forget them, even if they feel lost in a dark place. Redeem them from the pit, oh God. No pit is so deep that God's love is not deeper still. We love you, God, and we praise you as we offer up these prayers in the name of Jesus. All right, here we go. Get back into the music. It's the sound of revival on the watch.
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0: Victoria 91.5 Elevation Worship. Hey, good morning. You have a name and God knows it. In the middle of the night, it's easy to feel like one more face in a very large world. Like nothing about you, your life would register if it went missing. But listen, God does not deal with people in bulk. He summons you by name. He calls you His. His much loved son, His much loved daughter. That is personal language, and He meant it personally. So let that settle over you tonight. You're not a number to Him, and you never have been. The one who named every star also knows exactly who's lying awake in your house right now. God knows your name, your story, and the thing you have not said out loud. So rest under that kind of knowing. Isaiah 43:1, I have summoned you by name. You are mine.
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keeping you encouraged all day, every day. Jesus looked at them and said, "With man it is impossible, but not with God, for all things are possible with God." It's Victory 91.5.

Victory 91.5. Hey, good morning. You're listening to The Watch. You know, God is not going anywhere. Some of you have learned to brace for people leaving. Yeah, it happened enough times that you start expecting it. That expectation follows a person into the dark. It whispers that God will eventually get tired of you too. But God said something plain about that. And he said it without any conditions attached. So hear it tonight, as it was written. Never will I leave you. Never will I forsake you. That is not a promise with fine print at the bottom. It does not expire on your bad weeks. He's not weighing whether you are worth staying for. He already settled it at the cross. And he is still here. Hebrews 13:5. Never will I leave you. Never will I forsake you. That's a promise.

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0: 91.5. It's David Leonard with Walking On. Hey, good morning. We're making our way to 1 o'clock on the watch. Hey, you know, God knows the road you are on right now. Job says something in the middle of terrible loss that still holds up today. He said, God knows the way I take. Not that God would explain it all, not that it made sense, just that God knew the path, even when Job could not see one step of it. So take that with you into the rest of this night. You don't need the whole map to trust the one holding it. He knows where this is going, and he knows what he's doing in you along the way. Nothing but your road is hidden from God. So you can sleep knowing you're not lost, even if you feel lost. Or like this, not one forgotten, not one unknown, no name unwritten, no heart alone. He carved you in his open hand and holds you where you cannot stand.
1: Keep the music coming and the ministry moving.
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My dear friends, stand firm and don't be shaken. 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

0: Victoria 91.5, it's Gateway Worship, always will be. Good morning. We're making our way through this 1 o'clock hour. At the top of every hour, we'd love to pray with you. Let's open up with Daniel 2:22. He reveals deep and hidden things. He knows what lies in darkness, and light dwells with him. Oh, we praise you, God. You are God who sees in the dark, and the thought that nothing is hidden from you. There might be like some things that confuse us, but they're clear to you. And that is enough to steady our heart tonight. So thank you, God. Thank you, Jesus. You walked into the darkest place so that we would never have to walk it alone. Your obedience that made all the difference in our life. So we worship you, Lord Jesus. You are light itself. You are the one darkness cannot argue with. We honor you in this quiet hour. We bless your holy name. We say we love you, Jesus. Maybe you're listening and you're sitting with a question that has no answer yet. Turning it over again and again in the morning. Holy Spirit, give them peace before they get the understanding. Comfort them. Reassure them. Sit with them. Be their rock. Thank you, Father God. We lift up hearts like this. Maybe someone else just got a struggle and they can't get it off their mind. Peace be to you. Peace in the name of Jesus. And we hold up our prayer list, every name. Thank you for meeting every need, oh God. Meet every listener, every prayer. Meet on it right where they are. And thank you for your presence. In your presence is fullness of joy. May joy and strength go forth tonight. We pray this and believe it in the name of Jesus. All right, let's get you back in the music. It's the sound of revival on the watch.
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Hey, good morning. You're listening to The Watch. There is no dark corner in God. You know, sometimes we picture God as distant and hard to read. We might wonder what mood he's in about us tonight. But the word says God is light. And in him there is

0: darkness at all. Not a shadow. Not a hidden side you have to watch out for. So stop bracing for the version of God your fear invented. He is consistent all the way through, and he is good all the way through. What you see in Jesus is what he actually is like. So you can bring your questions to a God with nothing hidden in him, and let that make you brave enough to be honest. 1 John 1 verse 5 says, God is light. In him, there is no darkness at all.
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0: Victory 91.5. It's 29:11 worship. Hey, good morning. So glad you're listening to The Wash. You know, the dark has never won a single round. It can feel like the hard thing in life is stronger than anything good, that it is spreading and there's nothing to stop it. But the light shines in the darkness, and the darkness has not overcome it. Not once, not ever, not in all history. So look at what is actually true tonight. Darkness has no power to put out light. It only fills the space light has not entered yet. So invite him. Invite Jesus into the room. Into that room you've been keeping shut. He's not intimidated by what is in there. And the dark does not get a vote once he walks in. John 1 verse 5, the light shines in the darkness and the darkness has not overcome it.
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Victory 91.5. It's citizens. It's been you. Hey, good morning. We're making our way to 2 o'clock on this Tuesday. Something to think about. God does not just bring light. He is the light. David in the Bible says something in a hard season that reads differently at 1 in the morning. He said, Lord, you, Lord, are my lamp. Not that you gave me a lamp. Not that you show me the way out. You are the lamp. The light and the person are the same thing. So do not go looking for a solution when what you need is his presence. The turning of darkness into light is his work, not yours. And he does it by drawing near. So ask him to come close to you tonight. Where he is, the dark starts changing. No shadow hides what he can see. No locked up room, no buried plea. He is the lamp, he is the flame. And darkness answers to his name.

Victory 91.5, keeping you grounded in the Word. In your hearts, revere Christ as Lord. Always be prepared to give an answer to everyone who asks you to give the reason for the hope you have. But do this with gentleness and respect. It's the sound of revival. Victory 91.5.

0: Victoria 91.5 NCS Collective. Nothing but the name. Hey, good morning. Top of the hour. Thanks for listening to The Watch. I'm Teresa. Delighted to be here with you. We get to open up each hour with prayer, and we lead in with a word from Hosea 2, verses 14 to 15. I will lead her into the wilderness and speak tenderly to her. I will make the valley of Achor a door of hope. Wow. And so, Father, we humble ourselves this morning as we pray. We thank you that we can just be real with you. So we're just going to praise you. Before we ask, we're going to praise. Praise you in the deep of this night. Thank you that you speak tenderly to us in the wilderness places. You turn valleys of trouble into doorways of hope. Only you could do that with a life. So Jesus, thank you for the cross. Thank you for your obedience, Jesus. Your obedience is the reason the worst place in our story is not the last place. You made a door where there was only a dead end. By your life, by your resurrection, by your obedience to the cross, even death on that cross. We worship you, Jesus. We thank you. You are gentle with wounded people. You're patient with slow healing. So we lift your name up in this quiet hour. We lift up and speak the name of Jesus Christ against every darkness that wants to penetrate a heart. Jesus. Maybe you're in the wilderness season right now. Maybe you cannot see a way out. We pray the Holy Spirit would comfort you and would help you by speaking tenderly to you, speaking right to the pain point, and bringing peace and comfort at that point. Thank you, Father. We bless you. And we bring the prayer list before you once more. Open doors of hope for every name on it. We pray and we believe as we speak the name of Jesus in prayer. All right, we got more. It's the sound of revival. On the watch.
1: I lift my eyes to the hills. Where does my help come from? My help comes from the Lord, the maker of

0: Victoria 91.5, Sarah Payton King. Hey, good morning. You know, there are things you only find in the dark. Nobody signs up for the hard season. Nobody prays for the wilderness. But God told his people he would give them hidden treasures, riches stored in secret places. Some things he does hand out in daylight, others he only gives in the dark. So ask him, what is he giving you here instead of only asking him to end it? There may be something in this season you could not have received any other way. Maybe a steadiness, a tenderness, maybe the ability to understand what others are going through because you've gone through it yourself. Maybe a trust that only grows where you cannot see. So don't waste the dark. Let him fill your hands in it. Let him show what the darkness means and how his presence can pierce through the dark with his light. Isaiah 45 verse 3 says this, I will give you hidden treasures, riches stored in secret places.
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0: such a beautiful song. Stephen McWhorter with Worthy. Hey, good morning. We're so glad you're listening to The Watch. All right, let's do it. Science, faith, and the mind. Here is something worth knowing, even when the night feels heavy. Researchers who study gratitude have found something consistent across many studies. When people regularly name specific things they are thankful for, they report better sleep, lower stress, and a steady mood over time. This is well-supported work, repeated in multiple settings. Part of what is happening is like attention. Your brain gives more weight to whatever you keep returning to. So a mind that rehearses lack is very good at finding lack. But a mind that practices thanksgiving gets better at noticing when it's actually there. So think about what that means at 2 in the morning. Naming one true good thing out loud is not denial, and it's not pretending the hard part away. It is turning your attention on purpose, and your body responds to that. God told us to give thanks in all circumstances long before anyone measured it in a lab. He was not asking for performance, friend. He was pointing us toward the way we were made to work. So, give thanks for three things today. I mean, really give him thanks. As God asked us to give thanks in all circumstances. I don't know if he asks us that as much as he says, hey, listen, give thanks and watch things change in your mind.
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0: Big Story 91.5, it's Anthem Worship. Hey, good morning. We're making our way to 3 o'clock. You have to run to the right place. What am I talking about? Well, let's think of Ruth. She was a foreigner with nothing, right? And then Boaz spoke a blessing over her that is worth hearing tonight. He said, "May you be richly rewarded by the Lord, under whose wings you have come to take refuge." She had lost nearly everything, if you remember. And here she was, being called sheltered. So listen, take shelter tonight and stop trying to build your own. You do not have to have anything, everything to offer God in order to come under His care. Refuge is not something you earn. It is something you enter. So come in out of the weather and let Him cover you until morning. Because the wilderness is not the end. The valley turns, the road will bend. Beneath His wings, the weary stay. And hidden gold is found this way.
1: Song after song. Never a doubter.
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In the beginning was the Word, and the Word was with God, and the Word was God. Through him all things were made. Without him nothing was made that has been made. The Sound of Revival. Victory 91.5.

0: album. Love that song. Sons of Sunday, One More Day. Hey, good morning. We're making our way through the night hours. This is The Watch. I'm Teresa. Delighted to be with you. Top of the hour, we do get to pray with you. We open up with 2 Timothy 2, verse 13. If we are faithless, he remains faithful, for he cannot disown himself. Wow. So, Father, we come humbly into your presence and thank you for your faithfulness. It's so awesome. Your faithfulness does not depend on ours. Like when we waver, you hold us steady. When we let go, you do not. So we honor you, God, a righteous and mighty God. Faithful. We worship you and thank you. Thank you for Jesus, the gift of Jesus, that you demonstrate your own love for us in this. While we were still sinners, Christ died for us. Jesus, thank you for your obedience. Your obedience that held when nothing else did. Now we worship you, Jesus. Lord Jesus, you are the same yesterday and today and forever. You are like the one sure thing in a very shifting world. So we're going to praise you and lift on high your name in the deep of this night. Maybe someone who's listening feels like they have failed God one too many times. Holy Spirit, comfort them. Remind them they can turn towards you. It says in the Word, if we confess our sins, he is faithful and just to forgive us our sins and cleanse us from all unrighteousness. Comfort them, Father. Allow them to see the light so they can enter that light. What is revealed in the light is covered in the blood. Holy Spirit, remind them who is doing the holding. Yeah, and we lift up every name on our prayer list to you, Father. We thank you for your faithfulness over every name on that list and on hearts that are listening. We love you and we worship you as we pray in the name of Jesus. All right, C.C. Winans, Elevation Worship, lined up next on The Watch.
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Victory 91.5, Red Rocks Worship, so much more. Hey, good morning. You know, God called you, and he is good for it. Some of you are awake tonight, running the tape of everything you got wrong, or maybe running the tape of every negative thing someone has said. It can play louder at 3 in the morning. But the word says God is faithful. The one who called you into fellowship with his son. The strength of that call is not measured by your consistency, by your mood, or if you think you got it right tonight. So take your eyes off your record and put them on his character. He's not surprised by failure. And he did not call you because you're going to be flawless. He called you because he wanted you. He called you because God wanted you. Faithful is who he is, not something he does on good days. He is good for what he promised. So you have a need, you have a situation, you can give it to God. You can even trust his character to help you walk through it. 1 Corinthians 1 verse 9, God is faithful who has called you into fellowship with his son.

strong and courageous. Do not be afraid or terrified because of them, for the Lord your God goes with you. He will never leave you nor forsake you. Victory 91.5, the sound of revival.

0: A long way. Hey, good morning. So glad you're listening to The Watch. You know, God does not go back on his word. Period. People can let us down. We know that. And we learn to maybe discount promises. We hear a good word and immediately start bracing for it to fall through. But come on, God's not human that he would lie or should lie, or a human being that he should change his mind. He does not speak and then quietly not act. So friend, take him at his word tonight. What he said over your life still stands. Even if it has been years and nothing has moved yet, he's not building an excuse. He's not looking for a way out. The waiting is not a sign he forgot. So let his track record settle you. You can trust him. Trust the Lord with all your heart. Lean not on your own understandings. In all your ways, acknowledge him, and he's going to direct your path. Numbers 23:19, does he speak and then not act? Does he promise and not fulfill? You know the answer to that. Take him at his word tonight. What he said over your life still stands.
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0: Victory 91.5 is Thrive Worship. Hey, good morning. We're making our way to the top of the hour, 4 o'clock. You know, God's faithfulness is older than you are. Moses told the people to know something and to hold on to it. Know that the Lord your God is God, the faithful God. He keeps his covenant of love to 1,000 generations. That is not a promise made just to you. It's a promise being kept across time, and you are standing inside it. So think about who came before you and prayed for you. Think about the mercy already running through your family line, or the mercy God is starting with you tonight. You're not begging a stranger for a favor. You are leaning on a God who has been keeping his word for generations and has not broken stride yet. Though we let go, he holds us still, faithful past our failing will. 1,000 years, 1,000 more, the same God standing at the door. Deuteronomy 7, verse 9, he is the faithful God, keeping his covenant of love to 1,000 generations.
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heard it through the darkness, when no other hope could be found. And this springs up like fountains, when our loved ones are placed in the ground.

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For now's the time to seek the Lord, that he may come and shower righteousness upon you. 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

5. Zoe Worship taking us to the top of the hour. Good morning. So glad you're listening to The Launch. Welcome into this 4 o'clock hour. I'm Teresa, an honor to be with you. As we open up prayer, let's open it up with the word. Isaiah 30, verse 15. In repentance and rest is your salvation. In quietness and trust is your strength. Wow. So, Father, we come before you. Wow. It's like we can come before you as we are. And we can just rest in you. You don't require anything from us. You just meet us in the quiet and trust. So we come to you simply in this hour, in thanksgiving. The power of repentance, the power of your salvation. That in quietness we can trust your strength. So we are coming to you in the quiet of an early morning, thanking you. Thanking you for Jesus. Jesus, thank you. Because of your obedience to the cross, we can

0: And still, without, we can be still without being afraid. You have risen. You are seated at the right hand of God, our Father. And I just say, thank you for the rest you brought for us. A rest that is just a stillness. A resolute trust in a God who'll never fail us. A firm foundation. An intimate relationship, because you went to the cross, Jesus, so we could have relationship. So we worship you. You are the strength found in stillness. And we honor you before the sun comes up. Maybe you've been listening and you've been waking up, or just you're up and you're striving. And you know you've been striving so long that you don't know how to stop. I pray, Holy Spirit, teach them how to rest, how to stop striving, how to trust, trusting the outcome with you, not having to make it happen all the time. Thank you for that faithful warrior that just needs to lay their sword down and their shield down and just rest in your arms. And we bring the prayer list before you once more, Father, thanking you for healing, for restoration. Give quietness to every heart on it and every heart listening now. We will pray and believe in the name of Jesus. All right, we continue on. It's the Sound of Revival on the Watch.
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0: That's a great song. Pat Barrett with Open, Break Open. Hey, good morning. So glad you're listening to The Watch. You know, morning is a real thing, and it's coming. There is a promise for people who have cried through the night, and this is the hour it speaks to. It's like this: weeping may stay for the night, but rejoicing comes in the morning. It says that in Psalms 30, verse 5. It does not say the weeping was fake. It says the weeping has a limit. So hold on for the turn this morning. Yeah, grief is real, and God does not rush you through it. Feeling is healing. He doesn't rush you through it. He does not leave you in it either. Every night God has ever allowed has ended. Morning has never once failed to come. Yours is coming too. This day, your breakthrough. Not just a breakthrough for you, but the breakthrough that affects those around you. So hold on for the turn.
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offer to God a sacrifice of thanksgiving and pay your vows to the Most High. Call upon me in the day of trouble, and I shall rescue you, and you will honor me. 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

5. Powerful song. Tommy Iceland with Breathe. Hey, good morning. You know, nothing can get between you and God's love. Paul made a list of everything he could think of that might separate a person from God. Death, life, things present, things to come. He ran that whole list and came back with the same answer. None of it can do it. Not one item on the list has that kind of power. So stop checking whether you are still in. The love of God in Christ Jesus is not a connection that flickers based on your week. It is not thinning out while you lie awake. There is nothing, absolutely nothing in your past and nothing coming in your future that can reach

0: far enough to cut thy cord. So rest inside it. Neither death nor life will be able to separate us from the love of God.
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0: held in a grip stronger than yours. Jesus said something about his sheep that speaks straight to a fearful heart at this hour. He said, "No one will snatch them out of my hand." No one. Not circumstances, not enemies, not even your own worst day. So loosen up tonight. You're not hanging on to him by your fingertips, hoping your grip holds until morning. He's got you. His grip of grace is real. And his hold does not slip when you fall asleep. So let go of the fear of losing your place. The hand you are in is the hand that made the world. The weeping ends, the morning breaks. No power on earth his hold can shake. Be still, be quiet, do not fight. His grip is sure all through the night. John 10:28, no one will snatch them out of my hand.
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Behold, God is my salvation. I will trust and not be afraid. For the Lord God is my strength and song, and he has become my salvation. Victory 91.5, the sound of revival.

Victoria 91.5. Caleb Meekum. You gotta love that. So amazing. How You Made Me. Hey, good morning, good morning, good morning. Into the 5 o'clock hour. Welcome to your Tuesday if you're just rising and shining. So glad that you're listening to The Watch. I'm Teresa with you for the next hour, and it is an honor. We open up with prayer, top of every hour. Isaiah 60, verse 1, arise, shine, for your light has come, and the glory of the Lord rises upon you. Wow. So, Father, we praise you, even as the morning becomes real with light. You brought us through the whole night, and now you're bringing the day. Arise and shine. We thank you, God. You're faithful in the dark, and you're faithful in the dawn. It says in the word that light and darkness are the same to him.

0: Wow. Jesus, thank you. Your obedience to the cross, because of that, new every morning. Every morning is a gift and not a debt. Thank you for the light we did not earn. Thank you that is what is revealed in the light is covered by your blood. Thank you that we can rise and that you are faithful and just. As we confess our sins, you're faithful and just to forgive us our sins and cleanse us from all unrighteousness. Start a day making sure our hearts are clean. Because he who knew no sin became sin on our behalf that we might become the righteousness of God in Christ. It says that in Romans, somewhere in Romans 5. So Father, Jesus, thank you. He who knew no sin became sin on our behalf. So we worship you, Lord Jesus. You are the glory rising over this city. You are the reason morning means something. And we're going to lift your name on high. Maybe you're listening and you barely slept last night. I'm so sorry. So you're walking into this day already tired. I pray the Holy Spirit would comfort you, carry you. Holy Spirit, be their strength where their own has run out. Thank you, Father, for your strength. Thank you, Jesus. And we lift the prayer list to you. Every name, every need. Let your light rise over every name on the prayer list and every name listening now. As we pray in the name of Jesus. All right, let's get you back into some music. It's the sound of revival on The Watch.
1: 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He will watch over your life. 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

Victory 91.5. It's Bridge Worship. Hey, good morning. Welcome into this 5 o'clock hour. Hey, can I encourage you to hold on to the word until the light comes up? Peter, he said, pay attention to God's word as to a light shining in a dark place until the day dawns and the morning star rises in your hearts. That is exactly where some of you have been all night.

0: holding on to something true while it was still dark. So keep holding it until this morning. The dawn outside your window is a small picture of what God is doing inside of you. He's bringing light up in your heart, slowly and surely, whether or not the circumstances have changed yet. Keep your eyes on His Word. It has been carrying you all night long. Fix your eyes on Jesus, the author and perfecter of your faith. 2 Peter 1:19, until the day dawns and the morning star rises in your hearts.
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Let love be without hypocrisy. 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

0: Victoria 91.5, Micah Christopher with White Knuckles. Hey, good morning. The light on your path is getting brighter, not dimmer. Let's talk about it. Proverbs says the path of the righteous is the first gleam of dawn, shining ever brighter till the full light of day. You know, that is the shape of a life walked with God. Not a flash in the night and then dark again. A slow, steady increase. A walk that trusts and rests and moves forward. So do not judge your whole journey by how much you can see this morning. First light is still light and it's still on its way up. God is not finished pouring day into your life. So keep walking and the visibility will keep improving. Proverbs 4:18, the path of the righteous is like the first gleam of dawn, shining ever brighter till the full light of day.
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0: really clear, and I don't know why it's so hard for me to just get that, but it says, the Bible says, don't worry about anything. Instead, pray about everything. Tell God what you need and thank Him for all that He's done. Then you'll experience God's peace, which exceeds anything we can understand. And His peace will guard your hearts and your minds in Christ Jesus.
1: Victory 91.5. It's that simple. Megan Tibbetts, hey, good morning. We're making our way to the top of the hour. It's almost time to hand you into your day. So walk into this Tuesday knowing you are never forgotten in the dark. Walk into this Tuesday knowing your name is written on His hands. Walk into this Tuesday knowing the light coming up outside is a promise, not an accident. He was with you all night, and He's going with you all day. He kept watch while you slept, and He's going ahead of you now. So hold. He held you in the dark. He's going to hold you, letting you go into the daylight. You're in His hand, a firm hand. You're known, you're kept, you're sent. The Lord will go before you. The God of Israel will be your rear guard. That's for someone this morning. All right, Donna comes your way at the top of the hour. I'll talk to you tomorrow. Make it a great day.
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That's an amazing song that we could probably all resonate with or relate to, at least at some point throughout our lives. Help My Unbelief. Comes from that verse in the Bible that says, I believe, Lord, but help my unbelief. Hey, y'all, I'm Donna. Good morning. How you doing today? It's Tuesday. I slept in a little bit later than I should have this morning, and I had to, like, drive really fast to get here. Oh, so that's been my morning, rushing. But here I am, and I'm excited to be here to pray with you guys today and just calm my heart a little bit, get centered, get focused with you as we all wake up here and kickstart this 6 o'clock hour in prayer. Proverbs chapter 17, verse 22 says, a cheerful heart is good medicine, but a crushed spirit, it dries up the bones. We know that verse, don't we? Because God didn't just give us tears for when we're sad, but he gave us laughter when we're experiencing joy. And it's not just a reaction to something, it is a gift. I love belly laughter, moments of laughter, people that make me laugh. And laughter can just lift a heavy heart. It can restore hope and just let us know that even in a broken world, that there is still beauty and light and reasons to smile. I mean, Jesus knew how to celebrate. He went to weddings. He told stories that likely sparked smiles and welcomed children. And you know, children never hold back their laughter. They've got the best laughs ever. And even if you're going through something difficult or challenging, laughter doesn't ignore that pain, but it does.

0: does give us strength to walk through it. So my prayer right now, as we wake up, is that God is going to give you so many moments of laughter today so that you can just continue to live and walk in joy, no matter what is going on. So let's pray. Lord God, I just want to say thank you for the gift of another beautiful day. And thank you for the gift of laughter and just the joy that you sprinkle throughout all of our days. God, thank you for the people in our lives that bring us smiles and the funny moments and just the light in our lives, God. And today, help us to not get so caught up in our responsibilities or our to-do lists that we miss all the little blessings right in front of us. God, we look forward with expectation to the moments that you are going to gift us to laugh, or maybe it's to help somebody else laugh, or to encourage somebody else, or be an inspiration for somebody else, or just to continue shining the light that you have placed in each and every single one of us, to enjoy life so graciously and gratefully that you have given us. God, we choose joy because your joy is our strength. We give this day to you in faith and with gratitude. Amen.
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Victory 91.5. That was Chelsea Plank, and the song is called I'm Going. Are you getting up and going this morning? Are we already moving and grooving here today? It is Tuesday, July 28th. I'm Donna, and I want to share a quick quote from you to you from, Mother Teresa. She said, and this is so profound to me, she said one time that I have found the paradox that if you love until it hurts, there can be no hurt, only more love.

0: Wow. Now that is a very bold statement that she found the paradox. Because at first glance, it kind of feels like this quote is a little contradictory. You know, how can loving until it hurts lead to more love and not pain? Like, what is she talking about? Well, Mother Teresa, who we all know, spent her life serving the poorest and the most forgotten. She understood a very deep truth that real love costs something. True love is sacrificial. Look at Jesus. It means giving even when it's inconvenient, or being patient even when you're tired. It means forgiving even when it still stings, or choosing kindness even though you know it's not going to be returned. I mean, there's so many different examples, more examples, and that's the kind of love that it may hurt, but it stretches us and it humbles us and it demands more than what we thought we had, right? So there's the paradox in that stretching, we grow. And when we love like that, God's way, when we love like Jesus, our hearts are not going to shrink. Actually, they expand. And that is transformation into a deeper level of joy and richer compassion, a closer connection to the heart of God. So when we feel stretched in love, we're not breaking. We are becoming more like Jesus. That is what she's talking about. Only more love happens. In John chapter 15, it says, greater love has no one than this, to lay down one's life for one's friends. So again, let's go ahead and start today as we wake up with that quote laying on our heart, that if you love until it hurts, then there can be no more hurt, only more love.
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Arise, shine, for the light has come, and the glory of the Lord rises upon you. 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But the Lord rises upon you, and his glory appears over you. Victory 91.5 and Victory.radio, the sound of revival.

0: Lord, you can have all the glory. 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
1: Ah, what a great song by Bodhi right here on Victory 91.5. Good morning, y'all. I'm Donna Rodriguez here with you. Ray is doing so much better. He's going to be back here with you soon, but I'm still here with you in the mornings this week. And I wanted to share with you really quick, we've all heard the Apostles' Creed. We all know of the Apostles' Creed. It's one of the earliest and most widely used statements of Christian faith, right? It's like a summary, I guess you could say. It's a summary of the core Christian beliefs that dates back all the way to the early centuries of the church. And it's used a lot of times in baptisms and worship. And it's just, I like to share it once in a blue moon because it just unites believers across so many different denominations. And it's been turned into a song by like several different Christian musicians throughout the decades. And I grew up with the version by Rich Mullins, the Apostles' Creed. Maybe you did too. We play this song sometimes on our Classic Cafe, which happens Sunday nights here at Victory. And now Newsboys has a version. But anyway, I think that every now and then it's really good and it's just spiritually healthy to go back over things like the Apostles' Creed. Again, just a statement of faith and what we believe. So I'm going to read it to you straight from the Bible. It goes like this. I believe in God, the Father Almighty, creator of heaven and earth. I believe in Jesus Christ, his only Son, our Lord, who was conceived by the Holy Spirit, born of the Virgin Mary, suffered under Pontius Pilate, was crucified, died, and was buried. He descended to the dead. On the third day, he rose again and ascended into heaven. He is seated at the right hand of the Father, and he will come to judge the living and the dead. I believe in the Holy Spirit, the Holy Church, the communion of saints, the forgiveness of sins, the resurrection of the body, and the everlasting life. Amen. That is the Apostles' Creed.
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the Lord is singing the songs of victory over your life. 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

That is an amazing song by Phil Wickham right here on Victory 91.5. I think that I saw that Phil Wickham is going to be in concert soon here in Atlanta. I need to go back and check on that, and I'll let you know here in a few minutes. But I'm pretty sure his name was on the concert list for upcoming concerts we should all keep an eye out for. I just got tickets. I'm so excited.

0: I just got tickets for Mercy Me. They're not coming until the fall, but I wanted to go ahead and jump on the tickets now. So I got tickets to Mercy Me concert coming in October. You can too. In fact, there's a lot of great concerts coming up. We'll talk more about that in a few minutes. But first, you know, one of the first things and the best thing that we can do in the morning is to have quality time with Jesus. Just to have the prayer time, the moment, the talk time, the conversation time, the focus time with God. You know, what is the definition of devotion? Okay, devotion is love, loyalty, or enthusiasm for a person, activity, or cause. That is Webster's dictionary version right there. Love, loyalty, or enthusiasm for a person, activity, or a cause. So in our Christian walk, are we devoted? Are we exemplifying love and loyalty and enthusiasm for Jesus? I mean, you can look at it for the same as activity, because that would be worship. Also serving others, serving for his kingdom. And for the cause, that would be to spread the light of Jesus around the world. So do you feel like you are devoted to these things? Is your heart full of love and loyalty and enthusiasm? That's how we can be waking up every morning. That is what devotion is about. We think of devotion as sitting on the couch and reading a book or doing our journal or a Bible study. But honestly, it's just about connecting in love and loyalty and enthusiasm to God, right? Sometimes we just need to do a little heart check, a soul check. Where is our heart? Is it devoted to Jesus? Think about that, as I also wanted to share with you as well that the law firm of Bank, Stubbs & McFarland is a proud sponsor of Victory 91.5. 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

A new commandment I give to you, that you love one another, even as I have loved you, that you love also one another. By this all men will know that you are my disciples, if you have love for one another. The Sound of Revival. Victory 91.5.

That might just be my new favorite song. That is Devil in the Water talking about baptism. That is Haley Hutchinson right here on Victory 91.5. It's our prayer time together as we are getting started with this 7 o'clock hour. Hey, y'all, I'm Donna. And I am so grateful for my friends in my life, the family in my life. I got to have lunch with my sister and my mom yesterday. I had a best weekend ever with one of my best girlfriends this past weekend. And, you know, the people in our lives are just some of God's greatest gifts. They walk with us through life's highs and lows, the mountaintops, the valleys, and there's just love and laughter and support. And even in our differences, because we all have our differences for sure, and we each carry our own imperfections, but still the people in our life, they reflect pieces of God's heart for us and to us. Comfort, encouragement, joy, love. In the book of James, right there in the very beginning, chapter 1, it says, every good and perfect gift is from above, coming down from the Father. So I just wanted to take a quick moment and just recognize the blessings of the people around us and in our lives. And we can just thank God for the love that surrounds us and the people that are around us. Who are you thankful for? Let's be thankful and go to God with gratitude. Heavenly Father, God, thank you so much for the beautiful gift of family and friends. Here today on Tuesday, as we're waking up with the gift of yet another day, we just want to stop for a moment, God, and just give you the glory and say thank you for the people that you have placed in our lives, whether that be family, whether that be friends, maybe that's somebody in our church, somebody at work, just people that love us, are support systems for us, people who encourage us and walk with us through this life. God, you've

0: created us for connection. You've created us for relationship. And help us not to take any of them for granted. Lord, how can we appreciate them today? Lay that on our hearts, Lord. And Father, we just ask that you will strengthen these relationships. Strengthen the relationships with our families, whether that's with our parents, with our kids, with our spouses, Lord, with our siblings, our extended family. Strengthen these relationships and bond them even more tightly together. God, use us to be a blessing to them in return. Same with our friends and our friend circles. Lord, let your light shine so bright in us that it shines into their life too. Father, we just praise your name and again, so grateful. Thank you for all of your blessings. In Jesus' name we pray. Amen.
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just like our God who reigns in the heavens, who speaks to nothing and even nothing has to obey. What is this word impossible to Yahweh? Who is the one that brought us

0: Loving That Song by Consumed by Fire. That's the name of the musical group. That's their actual, the name, Consumed by Fire. That song is called Hill to Die On. That's a great fun song as we are having a great Tuesday here. It is July 28th. It's Taco Tuesday. There's no secret for what we eat in our house on Tuesdays. We go to our favorite little Mexican restaurant every single Tuesday. For Taco Tuesdays. My son looks forward to it all week. Cheese dip on Tuesdays. But I hope that you're having a great morning here as we're waking up together. Thank you for letting us be a part of your morning here on Victory 91.5. I'm Donna. And there is a quote that I saw, and I have no idea who said it, but it's a great quote. I wrote it down, and I wanted to share it with you. It said, "Your job is to plant the seed, not change their heart. Don't get your role and God's role mixed up." Oh, that's a good one. That's a good one. And then it went on to have this little connection to it. It said, "Did you hear about the woman who shared her faith with a coworker over coffee? She had rehearsed the perfect words, poured her heart out, prayed over it, and just eagerly waited for their response. But all she got was a polite smile and just a quick change of the subject. The woman went home totally discouraged, assuming that she failed in trying to talk about faith. But later, down the road, a few months down the road, that same coworker texted the woman out of nowhere, not with a conversion story, but just a question. She said, "Hey, can we talk more about what you said that day?" And the woman knew exactly what she meant. And that's when it hit her. It's not our job to change somebody's heart. That's God's job. Our job is to plant the seed so God can let it grow. God handles the watering. God handles the timing. God will handle the heart. Is that not so good? I had to share that because maybe you've planted seeds. I've tried to plant seeds, and I'm just at the point where, for me personally, I've just given it to God. And then when I saw this, I was like, oh, that just really resonates with me. That touches my heart because it makes so much sense. Our job is to plant the seed, not change the heart. Don't get your role and God's role mixed up. I feel like somebody needed to hear that as well this morning. Y'all keep on listening because we've got great songs on the way. We've got Born to Be Wild coming up in just a minute right here on Victory.
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All authority in heaven and on earth has been given to me. Therefore, go and make disciples of all nations, baptizing them in the name of the Father and of the Son and of the Holy Spirit, and teaching them to obey everything I have commanded you. And surely, I am with you always to the very end of the age. 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
1: The sound of revival. Victory 91.5. Good morning, y'all. It's Donna here with you. And I don't know if you were familiar back in the day. I call it back in the day. It might have been, I don't know, 10 years ago, 15 years ago. Jeff Foxworthy. And he had that whole comedy bit called Here's Your Sign. Do you know that one, Kelly?
2: Nope.
1: Kelly's right here next to me. So, yes. Well, maybe some of you do because it was super famous, by the way. Here's your sign. But I want to take what he started as something funny, you know, putting all of your flaws on your sign and you just kind of walk around with, oh, this is my flaw. This is my weird little thing. This is my secret habit. And he had this whole comedy platform based off of it. But I just wanted to take that to a different level, just a completely different angle, to be honest, because how many people do we pass a day? Probably hundreds. We probably pass by hundreds of people in a day. If you think about driving by, walking by, in the stores, in the grocery stores, work, whatever it might be. And what if every person had a sign hanging around their neck that just had two or three words of what's going on in their inner world? What kind of signs do you think you would be passing? If you think about it and get serious for a second, you might see signs that say, I'm grieving, or I suffer from panic attacks, or I'm a widow, or I'm a foster kid, or I was fired, I have a disease, I have an illness, I fight depression, I'm broke, I have money problems, I could use help. Just think of all the different signs that you would start to see as people are just smiling and going by, but you have no idea what's going on in their heart of hearts and then in their private life. And what if you carried a sign around your neck? What would it admit? What do you hide that other people would have to see come to the surface if you had a sign like that around your neck? And

I mean, it's just one of the many reasons that I think that we all just need to practice kindness and compassion and be encouraging to one another and be, you know, kind to strangers, because you just never know who's dealing with what behind closed doors. So today, my friends, I just encourage you to get out there and to be the kindness, to be the person that holds the door for somebody else, to give a compliment to somebody, even a stranger that you don't know, or, you know, let that person in front of you in traffic, even if they don't have a blinker, because you just never know what they're going through and where they're going. You know, tip well. Tip your servers well, because you don't know what they're going through. If you're in the retail store, be nice. Chat it up with somebody just because you can. Wave to somebody. I could just go on and on with so many just simple, basic examples. But if we are the kindness in the world, then no matter what your sign says, they're still going to feel seen. They might even feel loved. So can you do that today? Can you just have that on your heart today as we go out on this Tuesday, just being the light?

0: On the night you're falling all to pieces, you can bring your lonely heart to Jesus. What if I told you that I believe it?
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0: That was John Long, and you are listening to Victory 91.5 with Jesus is Better. That is a great song. Hey, y'all, good morning. I'm Donna Rodriguez, and you probably don't know this, but today is Buffalo Soldiers Day. I don't know if you're aware of that. Probably not. The Buffalo Soldiers were among the first all-black peacetime regiments in the U.S. Army following the Civil War. So can you imagine? And they earned a reputation for extraordinary bravery, professionalism, and perseverance despite just that enduring widespread discrimination at that time. What a sensitive time. The Buffalo Soldiers were established in 1866, and after the Civil War, Congress created 6 African-American-only Army regiments. And today celebrates them. And I did not know this. I don't think I studied this in school because it didn't register. It didn't ring a bell. But the name Buffalo Soldiers, it actually was given to them by Native American tribes. And historians say it's because the tribes gave them the nickname because of their dark, curly hair reminded them, because they'd never seen hair like that before, reminded them of a buffalo's coat. And that is how they got the name Buffalo Soldiers, but it was a badge of honor, actually. So it is an honorable name that they are called that, and they helped shape the American West. They built roads, they protected settlers, they protected mail routes, they escorted wagon trains, maintained forts, mapped unexplored territories across the West like Texas and Kansas and New Mexico and Arizona and Montana. They served in multiple wars following the Civil War, and more than 20 Buffalo Soldiers were awarded the Medal of Honor for acts of exceptional courage. And lastly, they also served as some of America's very first National Park Rangers ever in history. So that is what today is. Buffalo Soldiers Day is observed every July 28th, and the day honors their courage, the sacrifice, and just lasting impact on American history. I thought that would be a good conversation starter maybe for you today, because it's more than just military history. It's a reminder that character is revealed in how we respond when life is not fair. They couldn't control the prejudices that they were facing, but they could control their integrity, their courage, their commitment, and it gave them a legacy that still is going on to this day. And what does that say about you, and what does that say about me as well? Can we control our integrity, our courage, our commitment? Because faithfulness leaves a lasting impact long after the struggle is over. So let's just take a little note from their book, and let's try to live today with a little bit more integrity, doing the right thing even when nobody is watching or even when it's hard. That's something that we can learn from them. Let me also share with you really quick before we jump back into some more fantastic music we've got coming up in just a second, that providing nutritious foods for our families, it is the passion of Bread Beckers, a Victory 91.5 morning show partner. And since 1992, Sue Becker and her crew over there at Woodstock, they've been educating people on the health benefits of freshly milled whole grains. And they offer nutritional education, appliances, cookware, and even bulk foods. There's more information at breadbeckers.com.
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1: 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Sing a new song unto the Lord. Victory.

All of us, like sheep, have gone astray. Each of us has turned to his own way. But the Lord has caused the iniquity of us all to fall on him. The Sound of Revival. Victory 91.5.

Victory 91.5. That was Kane, and the song is called Living Water. Hey, y'all, it's Donna Rodriguez here with you on Tuesday morning. It's our prayer time together as we are going into this 8 o'clock hour. And I want to share with you first, before we do that, a verse from Luke chapter 2 in verse 52. It says, "And Jesus grew in wisdom and stature and in favor with God and man." So I want to just really quick before we pray, share with you that it says Jesus grew in wisdom. He grew in stature. You know, between Jesus's early childhood and then the start of his public ministry around age 30, as we all know, the Bible tells us very little. And these are often called the quote unquote hidden years. But even in that silence, something powerful was happening, whether we know all the details or not. It says growth was happening. Preparation was happening. Obedience was happening. So Jesus wasn't rushing through the process. He was becoming something in the process. And sometimes we are going through things in our life where we feel like our own lives are on pause because of everything else going on. Maybe we feel unseen. Maybe we feel like we're just having to function on autopilot. But these seasons of our life, and they are seasons, they come and they go. But sometimes these seasons are where God is doing his deepest work in us. Just like Jesus, we are invited in these chapters of our life to grow in wisdom, to grow in strength, to grow in our own stature. Not for immediate purposes, maybe, but for the overall purpose of something bigger, something that's coming up next. And now you are in your season of growth. If God even allowed that for his son, Jesus, of course he's going to allow that for all of us too. So maybe whatever's going on in your life right now, you see it and look at it and embrace it as a season where God is preparing you for a strength that you didn't even realize that you had. But you're going to grow into it. You're going to grow with it. And with that, let's pray. Heavenly Father, Lord, thank you for this day. Thank you for this day, and thank you for every person that is tuning in and listening to Victory right now in this very moment. And I just pray that you will wrap your love all around them individually, intimately, personally. Lord, you know the details of their heart. You know what's going on in their life. You know what season they're in, what chapter of their story that they are in. And I just want to say thank you for showing us that even the quiet, hidden seasons, that they still matter to the bigger picture. And if we ever feel like we're stuck, finally, you just please, Lord, remind us that you are so actively working to shape us and to grow us through these seasons. Father, bless us with an increase of wisdom. Bless us with an increase of patience, an increase of rest. And Father, obedience all along, Lord, that we will keep ourselves in tune and in alignment with your purpose for our life, and that you can bring beauty from ashes. What might seem hard and what might seem difficult now will be beauty later once we have grown into that purpose. Just like Jesus. God, we give it all to you and entrust. We love you so much. In Jesus' name we pray. Amen.

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5: The sound of revival. Good morning, my friend. It is Tuesday, July 28th. I'm Donna, and you guys know that I love true stories. I love true stories. I love trivia. I love random information, right? And I don't know if you remember this, but it happened back in 2018, so it's not that long ago. And it was about the story that happened with Captain Tammy Jo Schultz. Remember this? She was piloting a Southwest Airlines plane when in mid-flight disaster struck because one of the plane's engines exploded, blowing out one of the windows, the passenger windows, causing rapid cabin depressurization. Do you remember this in the news? Again, 2018. You can look it up. I vaguely remember this. But can you imagine being one of those passengers? The window blows out, the cabin, it looks like something that you've seen only in a movie at this point, and everybody panicked. Absolute terror. People were terrified. And a passenger, and this is even hard to imagine, a passenger was partially sucked out of that window and later died. I mean, it was just chaos. And in the middle of the storm, I mean, both literally and figuratively, the Captain Schultz, she remained calm. She was one of the first female fighter pilots in the U.S. Navy, and that training she had prepared her to handle a crisis like this. And it wasn't just her skills, it was her unshakable faith in God that carried her right here in this moment. She was whispering prayers. She was steadying the aircraft, calmly communicating with air traffic control. They said her voice never even wavered. And despite the trauma and despite that one person that did get, sucked out of the window, it's hard to even say that out loud, she still landed the plane safely with all other 148 souls on board. Every other life was saved and fine and okay. And afterwards, Tammy Jo, the pilot, all she could do in all of these interviews was just give credit to God over and over and over. She said publicly in a newsroom that flying is her passion, but her identity is in Jesus Christ. And she viewed her role in this moment, not just as a pilot, but as somebody that God placed and entrusted to be at that place at that time, flying that plane, because he knew that she would land that plane with him, following his lead and him giving her peace that surpasses all understanding, literally. So when crisis hits in our own life and the world just seems to be spinning out of our own control, this is just one of the many stories of showing how faith can ground us. This story reminds us

that God doesn't just show up in churches. He shows up in classrooms. He shows up in hospital rooms. He shows up in cockpits. God can give you peace that surpasses all understanding when you let go and give it to Him.

Preach the word. Be prepared in season and out of season. Correct, rebuke, and encourage with great patience and careful instruction. For the time will come when men will not put up with sound doctrine. Instead, to suit their own desires, they will turn their ears away from the truth. Victory 91.5 and Victory.radio, the sound of revival.

Oh, that's Torin Wells with Bless Your Name. And if you follow us on social media here, Victory 91.5, yesterday we had a guest, the artist, and we were putting out clues of a particular song. And long story short, the artist, we revealed it over social media was Torin Wells. And that was Torin Wells with Bless Your Name. Thank you so much for letting us be a part of your morning. I'm Donna. And speaking of morning, I have this short little great story to share. It's called The Muffin and the Morning. And it's really super short, but it just is going to touch your heart with a smile, hopefully. And who doesn't need a smile here this morning? The Muffin in the Morning. Every morning, Mr. Thompson sat alone on the same park bench with his newspaper and coffee. Every day. And he was known around the neighborhood as the quiet old man who just kept to himself. Friendly, but just very reserved. Was not social. Well, it was one chilly fall morning, and a little girl named Maya was walking to school with her mom through the park before she arrived at the school, and she spotted Mr. Thompson, as she did every morning. And in her hand was a warm blueberry muffin that her mother had given her right out the door to eat to breakfast on the way. And without much thought, Maya, just sweet little Maya, paused. She looked at the man by himself, the older man, and she just walked over. She said, "Good morning." And he looked up from his newspaper, kind of confused, but surprised, and said, "Hi." And she goes, "I'm going to give this to you." And she smiled, and she handed him the warm muffin. And he hesitated and looked up at the mom, who smiled and just nodded that it was okay. So he took the muffin and he said, "Well, thank you, young lady. This is the kindest thing that anybody has done for me in a really long time." And she just skipped away, happy. So the next day, there's Mr. Thompson on the same park bench, and he's sitting there with two muffins. One for himself and one, hopefully, for Maya. And from that morning on, they had a small little quick daily exchange every morning, and it became a ritual. They didn't even have to

say very much, smiled, hand each other muffins or a bagel, a quick little conversation. But what Maya never knew was that Mr. Thompson had lost his wife the year before. And these brief little sweet exchanges with her every morning was giving him a new reason to get up and to look forward to something for the first time in so long dealing with his grief. And the lesson of this little story is that being a blessing, it doesn't always require big grand gestures. Sometimes it's just a small little act of kindness. Something small can breathe big life into somebody else's world. You never know. You never know how God may use your simple love to heal somebody else's heart. Let your light shine before others that they may see your good deeds and glorify your Father in heaven. That is Matthew 5:16. 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

Victory 91.5. That was Lost and Found. And I am Donna Rodriguez here with you. Thank you so much for letting us be a part of your morning. And I just wanted to quickly remind you that the Bible tells us 365 times, do not fear. Do not be afraid. 365 times. I mean, that's one different verse for every single day out of the year. Is that coincidence? God knows us, and he knows that fear will just sneak in. We don't even want it to be there, but it just happens. And God tells us not to be afraid because he backs it up with his power and his presence and his promises. One of those 365 verses is Isaiah 41, and it's verse 10. It says, "Fear not, for I am with you. Do not be dismayed, for I am your God." Meaning that he is with us in everything. He sees it all. He knows us all. So no matter what is happening in your life right now, God's steady voice wants to remind you in this very moment, you listening right now, I am here. I've got you. You don't need to be afraid. Let that sink in. 365 reminders of God's love. 365 reasons to trust. 365 chances to lean on the one who will take your tremble away. My friends, before we jump back into some great music, and then we got 9 o'clock prayer call coming up as well, but Victory 91.5, we cannot fulfill our mission or ministry without the support of you, our listeners, and also our business underwriters, like Bob Bailey's Appliance in Stone Mountain. 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

I have trusted in your loving kindness. My heart shall rejoice in your salvation. I will sing to the Lord because he has dealt bountifully with me. The sound of revival, Victory 91.5.

0: can tell.
1: Every time that song comes on, I love it. I love that song. We all have our own stories, don't we? You have a story. You have a testimony. I have a story. I have a testimony. And the great thing is every day that we wake up and we're still here, that means our story is still being written. We're still in it. And that's just so reassuring. I love that song. Hey, y'all. I'm Donna Rodriguez here with you, Victory 91.5. It's our prayer time together. Let me read a verse really quick to lead us into our prayer. It's Hebrews in chapter 12, where it says, "Therefore, since we are surrounded by such a great cloud of witnesses, let us throw off everything that hinders and the sin that so easily entangles, and let us run with perseverance the race marked out for us." I love that verse too, because it reminds us that leading and living the Christian life, it's not a sprint. It's a race of endurance. And that we're not running alone. It says the great cloud of witnesses are faithful, who've gone before us, cheering us on with their lives of perseverance to run well. Think about it really quick. To run well, we have to lay down the things that would weigh us down. So what weighs you down? Is it guilt? Is it shame about something? Is it fear? We were just talking about fear a few minutes ago. Is it the temptations of sin that you wrestle with, which is different for all of us? I mean, God has a path that is so uniquely designed for each and every one of us that he calls us that we have to stay focused. We have to stay determined. We have to run with perseverance our race marked out for us. What's at the finish line? Jesus. With open arms, as we cross that finish line, we get to enter into heaven with him. Let's think about that and let's pray together. Heavenly Father, I just wanted to take a moment and say thank you for the great cloud of witnesses who inspire us to live by faith every single day, even when things are difficult or hard. There are people listening right now and praying right now that just need some help, some reassurance that it's okay to throw off everything that weighs us down as we are running this race that you have marked out for each one of us. God, there's some of us that struggle with temptations, that struggle with maybe old habits. Some of us struggle with fear and anxiety and stress. God, whatever it is that we each wrestle with individually, I pray that you will just give each and every single one of us divine strength that comes from you and you only to continue this race that you have marked out for each one of us personally. My race is different from somebody else's race, which is different from somebody else's. It's all different, but we all have our own lane. Keep our eyes fixed on that finish line, God. We turn to you and ask you to help renew our endurance. And for those that are tired, you'll just renew their energy, their spiritual energy. Refill and refuel our hearts, Lord. And thank you, most of all, for walking with us. Step by step, chapter by chapter, season by season, day by day. Thank you.

0: Thank you for being in all of it with all of us. It's in Jesus' name we pray. Amen.
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0: Victory 91.5. That is the one and only Brandon Lake. As for me in my home, hope you're having a fantastic Taco Tuesday morning, because that is what we eat every single Tuesday night. My son and I, we go to the same Mexican restaurant, and it was just something we look forward to every week. We know we're going to have cheese dip on a Tuesday night. We're going to have tacos, and that's just how it goes. Hope you're having a great day today. I'm Donna Rodriguez, and, you know, we go to doctors for checkups. Right? Just think of it like a checkup. That's all I'm talking about right now. That's like maintenance on our body. What we do with our cars. You just go in for a quick little oil change, quick little tune-up, whatever. But do we ever look inside our own hearts for a spiritual checkup? I'm serious, because you know what? School's back in session. We have friends that live in Savannah. We were just in Savannah this past weekend, and their kids started school yesterday. And then we've got great friends in Cherokee County. They start school on Monday, and then my son starts school here up in Forsyth on Thursday. It's over, y'all. Summer's done. Bye. This is the last week. So that means that we are starting a new chapter. That means that yet another new season is to pick back up again. And this is always the great time, you know, when you're stepping into a new chapter, you're stepping into a new season, to do a quick little soul check, a checkup on our spirit, a checkup on our heart, and just to see where we are. You know, are we feeling strong? Are we feeling confident? Are we feeling happy? Are we secure? Or are we fighting insecurities, stress, worry, anger? Just what does the checkup report look like on your heart right now? And maybe right now is a time, depending on what that report, quote unquote, says, for you to set some new goals. Maybe it's time for you to enlarge your vision finally, or to circle back around to something that you started a long time ago, but you never finished and now you can. Maybe it's just a new time to make some new decisions. You know, the first half of 2026 is already over with. Unbelievably how fast that has gone. So how do we want this year to end? How would you like to see this year come to an end for you in your life and in your heart? What do you want to accomplish that you maybe haven't accomplished yet? I'm just asking these questions because this is a great time, as all the kiddos are getting back into school, and it's fall is going to be in a blink of an eye. So maybe right now is just the right time to reset, regroup, go to God for new thoughts, new ideas to help you with your choices, your goals, your decisions, maybe your new dreams. You are never too old to start a new goal or to have a new dream. I think Max Lucado said that. Maybe it's time to have a prayer meeting with God and to go over a bunch of stuff that you can write it out, if nothing else. Just food for thought, things to think of. Before we jump into some more great music, we've got Jamie Grace on the way. We've got Stars Go Dim on the way. We've got Andrew Rip coming up next. 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

Amen and amen. That is Stars Go Dim with a song called Holy. I was not very familiar with that group. I'm just going to be honest. When I first started at Victory like a year and a half ago. But man, they have grown on me really fast because now I love that group. Stars Go Dim. Thank you so much for listening here and letting us be a part of your morning. I'm Donna Rodriguez. And you know, I just had this thought. And I wanted to share it really quick. You know, you're driving, because I was just on a road trip, a small little short road trip, but road trip nonetheless. And what would happen if you're driving in your car and, you know, you're driving on the highway, you're going forward, but all you're doing is looking at the rearview mirror? What would that look like? Because very quickly you would realize that you're not paying attention to where you're going. You're just focused on what's behind. Your focus is off, and eventually, obviously, you're going to crash and burn. So, isn't that how we often live

0: our lives, though, think about it. We look back so much at our past, like our past mistakes and the things that we wish we could do over. Our disappointments, our regrets, things that we wish we could go back and change. So we're literally still moving forward in life, but we are stuck staring in the rearview mirror, and that's dangerous. God never designed us to move forward while being stuck looking backward. The rearview mirror, it has a purpose. You guys, it helps us learn from where we've been, but it's not meant to be the main focus. How are you supposed to safely move forward if you do that? So God invites us to lift our eyes up and to trust Him with the road in front of us. You know, the past is a part of our story. That's important. It is part of our story, but it doesn't have to control where we're going or our future. In Isaiah chapter 43, it says, "Forget the former things. Do not dwell on the past. See, I am doing a new thing. Do you not perceive it?" So today, my friends, maybe this is meant for you to hear right now. Maybe it's time to stop staring in the rearview mirror. That can be dangerous for your future. And instead, start looking through the windshield. Start looking through the spiritual lens of what God is moving you forward into. Because the same God who brought you through yesterday is already in your tomorrow.
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0: Good morning, my friends. It's Donna Rodriguez here with you, Victory 91.5. I am getting ready to head out, and we've got Nathan coming on in. So he's going to be here to kick off the 10 o'clock prayer call with you. Because in case you're new to Victory, we come together and we connect in prayer every single hour on the hour, every hour, 24/7, even overnight. We are here to pray with you and to make sure that we keep our hearts and our spirits in tune with God all day, every day, all night, every night. I want to be back tomorrow morning, dark and early, with more humor and heart. But I want to close out today with just this fun little poem that I found. It's super cute, and I wanted to share it with you. Hopefully, it can just make you smile a little bit as I say goodbye. And it goes like this. The poem itself is called "Have an Awesome Day." It says, "Wake up with hope, step out with grace. God's love is shining on your face. Whatever comes, whatever you do, remember He is walking right alongside of you. A smile can brighten someone's way. A kind word can change someone's day. Look for all the blessings, big and small. God's fingerprints are on them all. So take a deep breath, laugh, pray. Trust God to guide you throughout your day. When faith in your heart and joy come along the way, go out and have an awesome day. May your coffee be warm, your smile be bright. May God fill your heart with joy and light. Whatever this day may bring your way, go out and walk with faith and have an awesome day." That's my goodbye to you for today. God bless you all. I'll be back tomorrow morning.
1: My wife and I had been on the road for quite a while, and company was coming as soon as we got home. And frankly, with the whirlwind that preceded our departure, there was some unfinished work that we left behind at home. And thankfully, a friend came over while we were gone and pitched in.

0: one job my wife had asked her to tackle was to get some stubborn food and melted wax spots out of our nice red tablecloth. Well, one of the first things we noticed when we walked in the door after our trip was that tablecloth spread out on the dining room table, looking as good as new, and it had a handwritten note on it. It simply said, "I'm clean. I've been washed, and all my dirty spots came out." Pretty amazing. A note from a tablecloth. That could only happen at our house, believe me. Well, I'm Ron Hutchcraft, and I want to have a word with you today about finally clean. Not long after I read that note on the tablecloth, I thought to myself, Ron, you should have a note like that on you. Because those words describe what Jesus Christ did for me, something no religion could have ever done. I'm clean. I've been washed. And all my dirty spots came out. You know, actually, that's a testimony of every person who has ever trusted Jesus to forgive their sins, based on what he did on the cross for them. And you know, it could describe you before this day is over. In 2 Kings 5, beginning with verse 10, our word for today from the Word of God, God tells the true story of a man who was a revealing example of how this dirty to clean miracle works. Naaman is a Syrian military leader who, for all his fame and success, can't do a thing about the terminal leprosy he suddenly developed. In hearing about Elisha, God's prophet, Naaman travels to Israel with his entourage to try to find a cure, and he tries to buy the cure with big money he brings with him, and the man of God won't touch the money. And then, speaking to his prophet, God tells Naaman, "Go wash yourself 7 times in the Jordan, and your flesh will be restored, and you will be cleansed." Well, Naaman's not about to humble himself and bathe in the muddy Jordan River. He tells his servants he should just go home and do it his way. But they urge him to give this strange prescription a try. And here's the outcome. So he went down and dipped himself in the Jordan 7 times, as the man of God had told him, and his flesh was restored and became clean like that of a young boy. Wow. Well, here's the point. If you'll go to the place where God says you can be cured of your terminal sin cancer and do what he says, he'll make you clean. He'll make you new. And you can't buy his forgiveness by giving him money. You can't earn his forgiveness by doing great things. You can only receive his forgiveness by going in your heart to Jesus' cross and throwing yourself on his mercy, his love. He's the only one who can make you clean, because he's the only one who could or would pay the death penalty for all your sin. So this can be the day. You can bring to Jesus all those mistakes, all the wreckage, all the regrets of a lifetime, so you can be clean inside for the first time in your life. Doesn't that sound good? He's waiting to hear from you. I mean, you could talk to him something like this. "Jesus, you died on that cross to pay for my sin. And you know, I have never really grabbed you in total trust to be my rescuer from my sin. So beginning today, Jesus, I'm pinning all my hopes on you, because I know you're alive. Starting today, Jesus, I'm yours." You know, if you want that new beginning that only Jesus can give you, I urge you to go to our website and just check out there the information from the Bible about how to know you have begun a relationship with Jesus and you belong to him. It's anewstory.com. That's anewstory.com. Pretty good name for it, because maybe that's where your new story could begin. See, there's no greater peace, there's no greater freedom than to be able to say from this day on, "I'm clean, I've been washed, and all my dirty spots came out."
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The Lord is near to all who call on Him, to all who call on Him in truth. 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

0: Good morning and happy Tuesday from all of us here on your Victory 91.5. My name is Nathan. That was God You Are by Madison Watkins. I want to begin in the Bible Gateway Verse of the Day, as I always do, because this is a reminder to read your Bible every single day. Today's verse is Philippians chapter 3, verse 14, and it says this: I press on toward the goal to win the prize for which God has called me heavenward in Christ Jesus. So what he's saying is, I'm going to push on towards the goal. And what's the goal, right? In context, he's talking about his walk with the Lord, right? So the goal and the prize, so to speak, is being finally united with the Lord fully in the new heavens and new earth, running our race well to receive that crown of eternal life, that crown of righteousness. So as we live this life, let us press on toward that goal. And how do we press on toward that goal? Well, we live in obedience to God's word. We spread the gospel. We try to, you know, spread the kingdom of God on the earth, fulfilling the Great Commission. We're called to make sure the nations know about Jesus. And so, Lord Jesus, as we are entering this time of prayer this morning, I pray that you would help us to, I pray that you'd help us to honor and glorify you today. I pray that you'd help us to spread the gospel to others that need to hear it. God, I pray that you'd help us to fulfill the Great Commission. I pray that you'd help us to lead people to the cross, lead people to your feet, lead people to your high priestly intercession in heaven. Lord, help us to have a desire to press on toward the goal. Help us to press on, move forward day by day, step by step in our walk with you, Jesus, so that we can ultimately receive that prize, that crown of eternal life. We love you, Lord. We glorify you. We pray all these things in your precious name, Jesus. Amen.
1: The wicked flee when no one pursues, but the righteous are bold as a lion. 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

0: That's Brian and Katie Torwalt with My Refuge on Your Victory 91.5. He's our refuge. He's our strength. You know, that's what the Psalms tell us over and over again, that he is our refuge. There's probably 20 or 30 Psalms at least that use that phrase. But I also want to remind you that that word refuge, it symbolizes something that has to do with safety. God keeps us safe. And you might think, well, sometimes my life doesn't look so safe. You know, sometimes my life has been difficult. Sometimes my life has been hard. What do I do in those moments? Well, in those moments, we trust that God is working something together for our good, even if the circumstances look otherwise. And this isn't a blind faith, by the way. A lot of times people hear things like this and they're like, oh, you're just asking me to believe even though I don't have evidence for it. That's actually not true. In fact, the scriptures tell us that when things get difficult, we are supposed to look back at God's faithfulness in the past. And we saw the way that God was faithful in the Exodus. We saw the way that he was faithful through the Old Testament, all the way up to Jesus Christ. And then we've seen him be faithful for thousands of years since. And so when we are in a difficult situation, we can look back on all of God's faithfulness and say, okay, I trust that you're good. I trust that you love me. I trust that you are for me. And your Holy Spirit lives in me, so I trust that you're my ever-present help in time of need. And so I trust that you're working something together for my good. And that's what we should be doing as Christians. And hey, I want to also encourage you, if you are a believer, text some of your friends today. Maybe pick like 3 to 5 friends and just ask them, how can I be praying for you today? You'd be shocked at some of the answers you get. As believers in Christ, we're called to be, you know, a help to others outside of the four walls of church. I always love to say this, that when Jesus returns, it's not going to be the building you go to on a Sunday morning that goes into the sky to meet Jesus. It's going to be us, because we are the church, okay? And so be the church. Text a few of your friends. Ask them how you can be praying for them. And we're about to get into today's episode of the Focus on the Family Minute. It's a one-minute sneak peek. 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
1: And so that would always be in our Christmas gifts. 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And I remember the year she gave me The Lion, the Witch, and the Wardrobe.
2: This is Focus on the Family Minute. And Sheila Walsh has a powerful memory of reading C.S. Lewis as a child.
1: And on Christmas Day, I'm reading it, and I'm getting halfway through. And I come to the place where Aslan, the lion representing Christ, is slain. And I throw the book across the room. And my mom says, what's wrong with you?

0: And I said, Aslan died. This is terrible. I hate this book. And she said, then you need to read on. I've kept that in mind all my life. If you find yourself in a tough place right now, then you need to read on, because the story's not over.
1: Well,
0: God has promised, not that everything is good or that everything feels good, but God has promised that He will bring good from everything that happens in our life.
2: More from Sheila Walsh about trusting God's promises at FamilyMinute.org.
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0: Victory 91.5, victory.radio. That was The Lore Will Provide, Kanan Bacaw on that track. I wanted to read a quick quote from Alistair McGrath, and I think this is such a cool quote. He's talking about, you know, there's, maybe you've never heard of this, but if you have, you'll know what I'm talking about. There's the so-called God of the philosophers, right? Aristotle, Plato, all these guys. They have this idea of a God. He's the unmoved mover. He's like completely static. He's perfect. He's like in this perfect state of perfection that never changes or anything, because if it changes at all, it will be moving away from perfection. And so it just has to be like this static thing that is the source of all that exists and all this stuff, right? And this is called the God of the philosophers. And unfortunately, a lot of like Christians have tried to bring this idea into Christianity. But Alistair McGrath, I think, points out rightly. He says this: as the Old Testament makes clear, a story can be told about the God of Abraham, God of Jacob, and God of Isaac. The God of the philosophers and scholars, however, has no story to tell. The Bible bears witness to a God whose actions and character can be seen in history, and hence can be expressed in the form of a narrative. I love this, because he's basically saying, like, yeah, that big ball of perfection or whatever it is that they want you to think about, that doesn't have any story to tell you. What is that? But the God of the Bible, the God that we worship, the God that, you know, sent Jesus Christ, the Son of God, who's also Yahweh himself, that's the God that we see and that we serve. And guess what? That God has worked in history. That God is not this big ball of perfection. Our God is the God who lives and moves and breathes, and in whom we live and move and have our being, right? He's the God who, you know, sent plagues on Egypt and judgment on Pharaoh and, you know, the gods of Egypt, so that the people of God could be freed. He's the God who, when we pray, he hears us. He's the God who saved the world through the incarnational work of Jesus Christ. We have a God who works in history, and we have a God who dwells in us, the Holy Spirit. And so, my friend, wherever you're listening, I want you to know that, you know, the God of the philosophers, it's an interesting thing to think about, but that's not the God that we serve. We serve the God of the Bible. And that God is one that we can see all throughout history and living and moving and acting in today's day and age in the present.
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It's your Victory 91.5, Anna Golden, Daily Bread. So good to be with you. My name's Nathan. And, you know, that song, that Daily Bread, it was God providing for them in the wilderness so they could survive. And, you know, here at Victory, in order for us to continue to, you know, thrive and continue to be a, you know, ministry,

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Victory 91.5, the sound of revival. That was Alleluia, City Students Worship. So good to be with you. My name is Nathan. Hope you're having a wonderful day wherever you're tuned in at. Wanted to really quickly talk about what it's like whenever you have a call to teach the Word of God. Because I was reading in 1 Corinthians 9 a moment ago, and I saw that the Apostle Paul, he said something that I can definitely relate with. He says in chapter 9, verse 16, "If I preach the gospel, that gives me no ground for boasting, for necessity has laid it upon me. Woe to me if I don't preach the gospel." So Paul's basically saying, look, I'm preaching the gospel because I've been called to. I have to. There's nothing else I could do. If I end up doing something else, it's going to be a woe to me. It's like, I can't even see myself doing anything else. And that's how I

0: feel about myself is when I have a, I believe I have a call to teach the word of God, and even imagining going and doing something else other than that, it's like does not compute. And maybe you feel that way. Maybe you feel like you have this call to preach the word of God and it's like, I can't do anything else. And, you know, I'll never forget. I was listening to Pastor Jensen Franklin talk one time. And it was at our ministry school at Free Chapel College. I was there 10 years ago, actually. And he came in, gave a talk 10 years ago. And I still remember it because he said something that I thought was so interesting. Because, you know, as the leader of a school, you want to, you know, we pay to be there, et cetera. So you could, he could easily say, like, everybody come on in and everybody invite more people to come, like, and, you know, fill his own pockets. But instead, what he said was very interesting. He said, you know, I recommend you only be here if you know that ministry is all you can do. If you can't do anything else. You know, he's like, if he's like, ministry is all I can do. I can't do anything else. If I try to do anything else, God would convict me so much. And so I really respected that about him, that he was willing to say, like, look, if you could see yourself doing something else, go do it. Only be here if you are like, ministry is all I've got. And so I thought this was a very interesting topic. The Apostle Paul felt that way. Pastor Jensen Franklin felt that way and probably still feels that way. And I know that I do as well. So, Lord Jesus, today I pray for all my people listening that know that they have a call to teach the Word of God. I pray that you would continue to lead, guide, and direct their thoughts, their minds, so that they can teach properly, so that they can be led by your Spirit. Lord, I pray that you would help them to lead others in a way that benefits their walk with Jesus and edifies them and builds them up, Lord, and disciples them ultimately. God, we thank you, we love you, we glorify you today. We pray all these things in your precious name, Jesus. Amen.
1: 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The Lord will watch over your coming and going, both now and forevermore. 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

0: I need Jesus to walk with me as well. Unspoken Victory 91.5. This is the sound of revival. I wanted to read a prophecy from Malachi chapter 1 because I think that reading through prophecy in the Old Testament to see how Jesus fulfilled it is so encouraging to my faith. I hope that it is for yours as well. This was written before Christ showed up. It says this: "For from the rising of the sun to its setting, my name will be great among the nations, and in every place incense will be offered to my name and a pure offering. For my name will be great among the nations, says Yahweh of hosts." How cool is that? Prior to Christ, Malachi prophesied that Jesus and, you know, Yahweh, the God of Israel, would be great among the nations. And the nations in that time, by the way, meant the Gentile nations, right? So, in other words, Yahweh wouldn't just be worshipped in Israel. It would be worshipped all over the world. And guess what? That is true. You know, I live in the United States. This isn't, you know, Israel, right? This is a different country than Israel. And the Lord's name is worshipped here, right? In Canada and Mexico and, you know, Africa and Asia. And the Lord of hosts is worshipped all over the world. And this was prophesied before Jesus showed up. If you ever need help, you know, trusting the word of God, look to prophecies like this and see that even before Jesus showed up, things like this were predicted. And now because of Jesus, the Lord of hosts is worshipped all over the world. And that right there, my friends, is a reason to trust your Bible.
1: 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And here's why. Biscuits with sausage, bacon, country ham or steak, and of course, eggs. 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

0: Where would we be without our Lord? Victory 91.5, victory.radio. That was Only by the Blood by Red Rocks Worship. My name's Nathan. So good to be with you. And wanted to remind you that, you know, Ray, he had his surgery, and I'm here for 6 weeks during his recovery. And I'm here on Mondays and Tuesdays. So this is my last day for this week. And this is week four, if I'm doing the math right. So I've got 2 weeks coming up after this. So if you're enjoying our time together, I know that I am. Be sure to continue to listen in on Mondays and Tuesdays from 10 to 3. And you can listen every day as well, but I'm just saying, if you want to hear from me, those are the days to catch me here on the air for the next couple of weeks, Mondays and Tuesdays from 10 to 3. I wanted to read a quick quote from an old Christian named John Chrysostom, or John Chrysostom is how some people say it. I say Chrysostom, but he lived in like the 4th century-ish, somewhere in that area. And this is what he had to say. The Israelites passed through the sea. You have passed from death to life. They were delivered from the Egyptians, but you have been delivered from the powers of darkness. The Israelites were freed from slavery to a pagan people. You have been freed from the much greater slavery to sin. So notice what John Chrysostom is doing here. He's pointing to the Old Testament story of the Israelites, and then he's saying, now here in Christ, these things have been fulfilled to an even greater capacity, right? And this is how we should be reading the scriptures, by the way. When we read the story of the Exodus, or when we read the story of, you know, Jericho or whatever else in the Old Testament, we see these narratives that are being told. We should allow ourselves to see those things through the lens of Christ, because he is the puzzle piece that makes sense of all of them. And isn't it cool how you can now place yourself with Jesus in mind into those stories and see how they are typologically fulfilled in him? The Bible is a beautiful book. Thank you, Lord, for leaving it for us and inspiring the scriptures for us so that we can have this amazing story to tell and we can be a witness to the nations on your behalf.
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0: can do. It is your Victory 91.5 and Victory.radio. That was Cochran and Company with What Grace Can Do. We got to look at what grace can do, my friends, as we are getting ready to head back into the worship. We have Chase and Company. We have Crowder. We have Cindy Cruz Ratcliffe coming up in just a moment. But before we get back into that, I did want to remind you to give us a follow on Victory 91.5 over on Instagram and Facebook. My friends, we have social media. We have people working on our social media here that do a great job. They post great content. Like yesterday, for example, they posted a Guess the Artist, right? It's like, who is this? And it was like a silhouette of them. And then it turned out, and actually, I don't want to spoil it for you. If you haven't seen the post, go check it out. Go try to guess who it is based on the silhouette. We try to post interactive content for you and, you know, fun content to uplift you. And we just want to help make sure that your social media feed is filled with some encouragement rather than, you know, all of the divisiveness and the arguing that it's normally filled with. And so, my friends, once again, Victory 915 on Instagram and Facebook. Go give us a follow. Stay up to date on all things Victory 91.5. Be up to date on when any birthdays happen. And, you know, also if we have any interviews or anything like that going on, partner days, whatever else, right there on Instagram and Facebook at Victory 91.5.
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1: 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Also wanted to say we were just listening to the song Perfect Love by Cindy Cruse Radcliffe, and I wanted to hop into 1 John chapter 4 as we are getting ready to get into a moment of prayer. And verse 17 and 18, it says, "This is how love is made complete among us, so that we will have confidence on the day of judgment. In this world, we are like Jesus. There is no fear in love, but perfect love drives out fear, because fear has to do with punishment. The one who fears is not made perfect in love." So John's basically trying to say, look, the way we make love complete, in other words, the way that we are supposed to live, because we're called to love our neighbor as ourselves, right? So the way that all this is made complete in us is we live like Jesus. In this world, we are like Jesus. That's what he says. So here's my question to you, friend. Are you living like Jesus? You know, I know those what would Jesus do sayings maybe feel a little cliche sometimes, but it's a genuine question. Are you living as if, you know, as Paul says in Galatians 2, I've been crucified with Christ. It's now Christ who lives in me, right? It's no longer I who live, but Christ who lives in me. This is all a very consistent theme in the New Testament, that Christ lives in us by his Spirit, and that we then are called to be like Jesus. And so, Lord, today I pray that you would inspire us to be more and more like you. I pray that you would help us to take that on. I pray that you would help us as believers and as a group of believers, Lord, help us to be used in this world. Help us to love like you. Help us to be like you and draw others toward you by the way that we compose ourselves, the way we conduct ourselves, the way we treat others, the way we love others. Lord, help us. Help us, oh God, to be like you, to love like you, to honor like you. That's what we want to do. Lord Jesus, we lift you up. We glorify you this afternoon, and we praise you. Help us to make love complete among our friends and family, so as John says here, we can have confidence on the day of judgment. We're not afraid because fear has to do with punishment, but we're being made perfect in love as we live like you, Jesus. We love you today. We glorify you. We pray all these things in your precious name, Jesus. Amen.
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0: Aren't you thankful that we serve a God who's with us through it all? We serve a God who is always there. He never leaves us. He never forsakes us. And that's why I'm not ashamed of him. You know, Paul in Romans chapter 1 says, I'm not ashamed of the gospel. That is the power of God for salvation to everyone who believes. Right? So this is such an amazing verse because he's saying, look, I'm not ashamed. And I'm right there with him because I have a God who walks with me. I have a God who's for me. I have a God who's by my side. I have a God who has his spirit dwelling within me. He's an ever-present help in time of need. I serve a God who died and laid his life down on my behalf. I serve a God who conquered sin and death. Has anyone else ever conquered the grave? Not that I'm aware of. Only Jesus, right? Jesus's tomb was found empty. Everyone else is still in their grave that has passed away. And that's why I'm not ashamed of the gospel. Who can you point to that has conquered death, right? Death has beat everybody else, right? Think about it. Everyone who's ever lived has died, except for those that are alive right now. Everyone else has already passed away, except for Jesus. He's the only one who came into contact with death and beat it and won. Okay, and that's why I'm not ashamed of the gospel. I'll preach that message to the rooftops. Because that is the God that I serve, the one who conquered the grave. Now I can say along with the Apostle Paul, where, O death, is your victory? Where, O death, is your sting? In fact, I want to share that verse with you in the 2 o'clock hour as well. I've been planning ahead of what I'm going to talk about today. And we're going to go back to that verse. Where, O death, is your victory? Where, O death, is your sting? So here's a taste of that right now. Let's get back into the music as we are not ashamed of the gospel. Continue to preach it, my friends.
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2: 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Selena Gomez said, quote, I'm so scared of being alone, and I want people to love me. Freddie Mercury, the lead singer of Queen, once said, quote, you can have everything in the world and still be the loneliest man. And that is the most bitter type of loneliness. You know, deep down inside, I think we have a loneliness for God. The Bible speaks of a friend that sticks closer than a brother. And that friend is Jesus Christ.
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0: His presence is our safest place. Victory 91.5, victory.radio. That was Emily Harrison, North Point Inside Out, and their song Safest Place. 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
1: 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Around here, we love the Word, we love people, and we love helping people understand the Word. Jesus taught that knowing the truth brings real freedom, and that's what this time is all about. So settle in and get ready for truth right in the middle of your day.
2: I want to wrap up that the thoughts around what God is saying to us, especially through the women, the last 2 days. And this morning, I want to talk to you about being rooted in His presence. And we're going to see an order, a pattern for how to get rooted and stay rooted in the right things. A couple times a year, two or three times a year, I come and I go, I have a word. And it didn't come from me. It came from Him. Other times I know I've got something to say, but sometimes you go, Lord, this is transformational. This is one of those times. I texted a friend of mine, a pastor friend. I said, pray for me. I don't want to fumble or throw an interception in the red zone. This word is so good. And sometimes you see something, you're like, how have I never seen that? That's like my whole heart. That's my whole philosophy of ministry. And I have one of those things to bring to you this morning. So today, everybody say these words, rooted in His presence. Now, I'm going to give you

you a template, you're going to see a mystery, a pattern that is going to be like, wow. In Exodus 25, before you go, in Exodus 25, it's a very important chapter. It's God saying to Moses, I want you to build a tabernacle, a sanctuary where I can dwell with you all. And God is very specific, the colors, the measurements. And in verse 8 and 9, it says, and let them, he's telling Moses, let them make a sanctuary that I may dwell in their midst. How many of you know God's always wanted, still wants, and will always want to be where his people are? Because when he's there, his people get to be all he's destined them to be. Come on, somebody, say amen. And that was, God was like, build me a house because I want to be there with you. Verse 9, and God says, now, we know God's a God of order. He blesses order, not disorder. And he says, build it exactly as I show you concerning the pattern or the order of the tabernacle and of all its furniture, so you shall make it. Okay. Rooted in his presence. I can't tell you how important it is for you to find the right environment and get rooted in that environment. Candace and I are children born in the 60s, high school in the 80s, and college in the 80s. My 4 years of high school, President Reagan was in the White House. It was a special time in America. And many of you are in my demographic. And that's why we care. My 4 years in college, it took me five, but my first four, I got a bonus year. Candace finished in four, little curve buster. And, but Reagan, it was his second term, and it was a special time in our nation. The 70s were turbulent, in the 80s, it was like, we got our legs back under us. Anybody remember, it's just special. And it wasn't a sin to be a patriot, and they weren't revising our history, and we were all on the same page, all the races, pretty much. There were still things to fix, as there is now, but there was a resurgent spirit in our nation, in our denomination, too. Pastor Munn, Candace, and I have talked about it. In the 70s, the high-profile great pastors in our denomination, they weren't about ego. They weren't building their own. They were men that preached under great anointing. They loved the church. Lee University. Dr. Vest was president my first 2 years. I was there when the new president, Dr. Kahn, was named. And it was just, oh, went from 1,200 students to 5,000 students in like 15 years. It was just favor. And we are products of a special season. And we've said over and over, oh God, help us to find an environment, an atmosphere, a garden, if you will, where we can raise our children because we know the importance of being planted, rooted, stabilized in a healthy place. And in our transient culture, we don't appreciate it because many of us have never experienced it. But listen to me. Your environment activates your destiny, for good or bad. Where you are planted either releases the God-given or it activates that destiny and that plan God has, and it just, it nurtures you along, or it doesn't. God is a gardener. He's a farmer. He's not an engineer. He doesn't microwave. He plants and marinates. He created Adam and Eve and put them in a garden where he tended it. It was paradise. And Satan came to go, I can't let them live in an environment that nurtures their destiny. And his tactic was get them to doubt the fact that they can trust God or his word. Twisted his words, and you know what happened. Jesus was buried and resurrected, and they went and found the tomb empty, and it was the garden tomb. And Mary on Easter Sunday was talking to Jesus, and the Bible says she thought he was a gardener, the gardener. She was right, he was. And we see all through Scripture, God talks about trees being planted, people being planted,

in the house of God that they might flourish. His plan is that we would flourish. Trees that are planted, people that are planted in the house of God and in the Word of God. Your environment activates your destiny. Banks, a couple weeks ago with a whale, talking about biblical masculinity to the young men and the women in the room. He talked about, you know, men in their marriages. The Bible says that the man is to rule over the woman. And that's not like, but to govern. We don't have many politicians like this, but governors are supposed to seek the welfare, the not give people welfare, but help the people fare well. Another word is to, like garden, when you raise a garden, if you've ever done it, it's a lot of work. You got to tend to it. There's weeds and rocks. And when Paul told the men, love them like Christ loved the church and the woman, he will rule over you. Trust that. And there are atmospheres where God nurtures, where men are to tend and listen, to cultivate. And we get cultivate, it's the same word, root word for culture. And we know we're trying to cultivate kids in biblical faith. And now we have a culture where Satan's done the same thing. And it not only does it not program them in the ways of biblical faith, it deprograms them into another way. And so in that kind of culture, you've got to find a garden, an atmosphere to where it can support the God-given destiny on your life. Now, I don't have a chicken soup for the soul message today. I have a message. How many of you are thankful you don't go to chicken soup for the soul community church? So, the greatest, all right, I don't want you to miss, because this is teaching download and it's transformational starting right now, if you can get it. We're going to see a mystery revealed in the Word. I can't believe I've just seen it. I've seen it in other places, but I can't believe how clear it is. Now, before we get to it, you would live in, if you live in America, and most of us do, you would think the world is going to hell in a handbasket because our culture's topsy-turvy. But I want you to know that the greatest demonstration of the glory of God ever is happening right now. Around the world, the greatest revival. Around the world today, there are more Christians alive than have ever lived collectively in all of church history. Tom Doyle, in his book, The Missiologist, entitled Dreams and Visions, please listen. They believe they can document that one-third of the Muslims in the world, 1.8 billion Muslims, have been an eyewitness appearing or have had a dream of Jesus. The fastest growing church in the world right now is in Iran. The second fastest growing church is in Afghanistan. And in both countries, it's illegal to convert to Christianity if you were born a Muslim. Right now, today, in global conversions around the world, Latin America is seeing 35,000 Christian converts per day. In China, 28,000 per day. Indonesia, 1 million per year. In India, there are 85 million believers and over 150,000 per month. Seoul, there are 7,000 churches and they believe 40% of the citizens, the residents, are born again believers. It's incredible. In Iran, more conversions in the past 10 years than in the last 1,000 years. In Africa, by the year 2050, there will be as many African Christians alive as there are total Christians alive right now on planet Earth. 700 million Pentecostal charismatics on the planet today. 700 million
And we got one here in the church with us today. In 1901, missiologists can't even find that there were 1,000 of them alive. You know what that means?

Somebody say, In 2040, they predict tongues will be the single most spoken language on the planet. You might as well go ahead and clap. You're going to be in the minority if you don't. Now, that's what's happening around the world right now. What's happening in America? Not that. What's the difference between the global church and the American church? What's the difference in the move of God around the world and the lack of a move of God in America? It has to do with this. The difference is presence. The welcoming of the Holy Spirit's presence. Whew. The global church is continuing in the book of Acts, literally. We've exchanged in America presence and power with pragmatism and practicality. What looks good, feels good. They have built, in the other parts of the world, their movements around his presence. And we've built ours around his absence. There was a time in Israel's history when they had two tabernacles, David's and Moses's. For a short period of time, they were 5 miles away. Moses was in Shiloh. And the Levitical priests still kept the lamps burning, brought the showbread, were going through the motions, but there was no presence. 5 miles away in Jerusalem, David had captured the ark and brought it and hired and trained Levites and musicians to minister to the Lord around the clock. And his presence was there. If I was a priest in Shiloh under the old system, 5 miles away, and I heard God was showing up in Jerusalem in David's new temple, I'd get on my donkey and I'd go to Jerusalem. How about you? Seriously. But this is exactly what we have done in America. Church models built around seekers instead of the Savior. Church movements built around celebrities instead of his presence. We've now planned church service and have seminars and conferences on how to plan church around style and preference instead of the desperation of his presence. We work so hard in the church to keep up with the culture and be relevant. All the while, we are becoming grossly irrelevant and powerless. But what is God doing in America right now? That's a worthy question. I would submit to you that we are living in a massive time of massive transition. There is a shifting going on. There is a reformation happening right now in America, and I'm thankful for it. God is being a father, and he's doing what loving fathers always do. He's correcting things. There is a course correction happening right now where churches are being drawn back toward his presence. God is gathering his people, and it might just be a small remnant, but he's gathering them around his presence. Listen, according to his order and his pattern, the last verse of Exodus 25, verse 40 says, and see that you make them after the pattern or the order for them, which is being shown you on the mountain. Now, everybody look here. Moses is up on Mount Sinai, and God shows him a picture of heaven. And God is saying, I want what's happening in heaven to be what is happening, the same order in the place of worship, the tabernacle. Then Moses is instructed, go get the leaders, get the elders, bring them up. And they spend 40 days in the presence of the Lord up on the mountain, eating and drinking and being in the presence of the Lord. What was God doing? He was spoiling the religious spiritual leaders so that they would have a standard for what God wanted to do in the earth. And God right now is resetting things. Like a bone that grew back, a broken bone that grew back crooked. He's re-breaking it.

to reset it correctly, because the end times revival is going to happen. God won't let the culture or the enemy cancel it. But there is a pattern to experience his presence and his power, both personally and corporately. Now, this is what I want you to get. To be rooted in his presence is no rocket science brain teaser to figure out. We all know we need to get rooted in the right stuff. And God wants us to be rooted in his presence so that what's in heaven can be the kingdom happening in my life and in our church. How many of you want more heaven in your life? More heaven in our church. Come on, somebody. So what we see is just amazing. Aha. Numbers chapter 2, verse 1 and 2. The Lord spoke to Moses and Aaron, saying, "The people of Israel shall camp each by his own standard with the banners of their fathers' houses. They shall camp facing the tent of meeting or the tabernacle, the place of worship. They shall camp all surrounded, everybody facing my presence. They won't even be able to see each other except see them through my presence, the tent of meeting. And there is a pattern to experience it, and we see it. And this is a mystery that's revealed here. And so we see all 12 tribes, but I want you to see on all four sides, there in the middle is God's presence. And we see the Shekinah glory, the cloud, the smoke. And closest, we see Dan, we see Ephraim, we see Reuben, and we see Judah. And what we see in this plan is there is a particular priority. There are principles for us to personally and corporately be rooted in his presence. I told you it's gonna be solid meat, not chicken soup for the soul. How many of you are ready? God, transform us. There's more to preach than I can put into words, but you can reveal your truth. We're a transient culture, so disturbed with roots that don't stabilize us, don't sustain us through winter seasons or droughts. And our world is in a drought, our culture is, but God, you are calling us to not be shaken or to be shook up and overwhelmed. You're calling us to be rooted in your presence. Help us to be that in Jesus' name, amen. So we're gonna talk about these four tribes, and we see their banner tribes. And there's a reason God wanted those four closest. The first is the tribe of Judah. And we know that Judah means praise. Say those three words. Judah means praise. Judah means praise. In order for us to be people of his presence, we have to reorder our worship around him and not us. And we're a vertical church, so Lord, have mercy. I don't even know if I need to preach this first sermon, but this first point. How many of you know we had worship up in here about 30 minutes ago? So I'm preaching to the choir, but let us not take it for granted. You've been through, many of you, through the vertical church course, and the first principle of a vertical church is unashamed worship. And we know worship is not music only. Michael Culiano said, you're not worshiping until you forget what you're doing. You're overwhelmed by his presence. Jesus told the woman at the well, when she started getting religious, he got personal, and then the Holy Spirit started working on her, and so she went religious. She said, my people say we should worship like this. Your people say, Jesus said, the day's coming when it won't even matter where or how, but it'll matter that you worship in spirit and truth. And then Jesus makes us, we've talked about this ad nauseum around here. Jesus said, My father's looking for worshipers who will worship him in spirit and in truth. Not just spirit, not just truth, not just shoulders up only, not just shoulders, but head and heart. God is looking for a certain kind of worship.

God has preference. Dr. Conlon said on Friday night to the women, you only have to worship on two occasions, when you feel like it and when you don't. Come on, somebody, say amen. And let me tell you, the battle has always been and will always be around the worship. I could tell you stories, but I'd break down. Contending for pure worship in the house of God, even in heaven, around the very throne of God, it got contaminated. Somebody was there trying to mess up what God had cultivated. There's a battle around worship. Psalm 22 said, God is enthroned amidst the praises of Zion, his people. When we get together, we don't just sing and get excited, enthused. We sing to him in worship, in spirit and in truth, and the king comes in the room. And when the king comes in the room, the kingdom comes to the people in the room. Come on, somebody, and heaven gets released. Listen, Moses was taken up on the mountain to see what's happening in heaven. God wanted that to start happening in the earth. Isaiah, in the year King Uzziah died, God, the Bible says in Isaiah 6, Isaiah saw the Lord. He saw what was happening in heaven. John, the revelator in Revelation, saw what's going on. What is God getting at? He's saying, I want you in the earth to see what's happening in heaven, so that you in the earth will do what they're doing in heaven, so that I can do in the earth what I'm doing in heaven. Worship is power. We ought to right now not clap for me or the person beside us. We ought to give him a praise right now. Come on, let the redeemed of the Lord praise him. God is in the room, and we praise you, Almighty God. For you to be rooted in his presence at home, in your marriage, as a parent, you've got to understand worship. When you feel like it, when you don't. When you don't feel like it, how many of you know it feels like it costs more and it counts more? For us as a church, we've got to have the tribe of Judah worshiping. Secondly, we see Dan to the north. The tribe of Dan. Dan means to discern and or to contend. Let that sink in. Jude, the half-brother Jesus, said in Jude 1, verses 3 and 4, the message, he said, I have to write insisting, begging that you fight with everything you have in you for this faith entrusted to us as a gift to guard and to cherish. What happened is that some people have infiltrated our ranks. Our scriptures warned us this would happen. Who beneath their pious skin are shameless scoundrels. We have to, if you're going to be rooted, oh God, I hope you're hearing me. You've got to learn to discern and contend. Not just discern, but when you discern what's right, what's wrong, what's truth, and what's a lie, when you discern what God wants you to do, then you got to go do it. We need some people who don't just understand truth, but right now our nation needs some people who will fight, who will contend for the truth. You see, right now we are having to discern and contend in a generation when the word of God is under assault. Weak leaders who cannot even discern anymore, let alone contend. And you as a parent, a person, in order for you to be rooted in the right environment, you must be a person of the word. So every other Tuesday, 140 men meet in here. We're reading the Bible together. Your word is a lamp for my feet. It is a light for my path. I will hide your word in my heart that I might not sin against you, O God. Let me ask you, have you read the Bible? Do you know what the Bible says? Do you know what's in it? I get off, asked often, Pastor Chuck, why do you preach like you do? Because I've read the Bible. Why do you have so much passion and work up a sweat? Because I believe the Bible. Not only have I read it, not only do I believe it, I am discerning these times.

0: and I'm contending for our sons and daughters and for the church and for our nation. And so I stand up here as a man fully convinced. I believe the Bible from Genesis to the maps. Mine says genuine leather. I believe that too on the back.
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0: Victory 91.5, the sound of revival. That was How Great. Phil Wickham, Holvey, and Taryn Wells. Which, by the way, if you followed us on social media yesterday, or if you have followed us before that, you would know that we played a little game yesterday. Guess the artist, and they put a little silhouette up. And it was Taryn Wells, and so hopefully you got some fun facts about him. Duncan put some of those in the description, like guess the artist, and he gave you a few hints about it, and I thought it was a pretty cool post. So hopefully you guys interact with those and let him know that you enjoy those games. But now we're about to get into a moment of prayer. And you know, I saw that song title, How Great, and I was thinking about how we can make God's name known and made great among the nations. In fact, in Acts chapter 1, it says, and this is Jesus speaking to the apostles, he's basically saying, like, look, wait here in Jerusalem. Don't go anywhere. You know, I'm going to send you out to go preach this message, to go fulfill the commission, to go be my witnesses out to the ends of the earth. But you need to wait here. Wait in Jerusalem. It says this, but you will receive power when the Holy Spirit has come upon you, and you will be witnesses in Jerusalem and in all Judea and Samaria and to the ends of the earth. So basically, Jesus is saying, look, wait here, wait till the Holy Spirit comes, and then once he has, once he's shown up, then I want you to go out and preach to all the world and make his name great among the nations. And I think they did a pretty good job, huh? I mean, here we are, thousands of years later, still talking about this moment. But Lord Jesus, today I pray that we would continue that legacy. I pray that the shoulders that we stand on would not be stood on in vain, Lord. I pray that we would preach the gospel, fulfill the Great Commission, make disciples of all nations, teach them to obey all that you've commanded them. And we know, Lord, that you're with us always to the end of the age. We want to help others to know Jesus. Jesus, you are the King of the world. You're the Savior of the world. You're the greatest King there ever was. You're the only one who's ever conquered death. And so for that, we submit to you. We honor you, Lord. We glorify you this afternoon. We worship you. We pray all these things in your precious name, Jesus. Amen.
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Return, O Israel, to the Lord your God. Your sins have been your downfall. 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

Oh, that's Sam Wesley with Holding On to Me on Your Victory 91.5. You know, at the top of the hour, we spoke about witnessing to the world. You know, Acts chapter 1, where the Spirit comes down and then the gospel is spread out. But I wanted to talk about what Jesus says also in Matthew chapter 9, because I think this is really, really important. If we go down, it says, "The harvest is plentiful, but the laborers are few. Therefore, pray earnestly to the Lord of the harvest to send out laborers."

0: laborers into the harvest. So basically he's saying, we need to be praying earnestly that more people would desire to preach the gospel because the laborers are few. There's plenty of work out there. There are a lot of souls out there that need the name of Jesus. There are a lot of people out there that do not know him as Lord and need to, but there are not many workers. And so here's my question for you, friend. First of all, are you one of the workers? Are you preaching the gospel? Are you helping others to know Jesus? Are you telling others about the gospel message? If not, well, why not begin today? But second of all, are you praying that more people would preach the gospel in your prayers? That's something I haven't been doing, but I'm going to start, okay? I'll be honest. I'll be completely transparent. I need to start praying that there would be more people willing to preach the gospel. Will you join me in that? Victory 91.5, we have great music on the way as we begin to pray that more people would preach the gospel. We have Elevation Worship up first with So Be It, after a quick word from our friends over at Georgia Power on Victory 91.5.
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Victory 91.5, Victory.radio with greatness, Brooke Legertwood, and passion. You know, I think Christianity is so great in the world that it, you know, it's been so influential for thousands of years that that causes it to be attacked by basically every other worldview. And, you know, G.K. Chesterton once said that it is the whole tragedy and ultimately the whole power of the Christian religion that it is attacked from every side. What's he getting at here? Well, it makes it difficult because as Christians, we have to be prepared to answer basically every other worldview on earth and give them the gospel. But at the same time, it's also our strength, because when you realize that Christianity is the only religion that gets attacked. For example, I saw this, post the other day, or maybe it was earlier today, where this person said that they're talking about releasing UFO information and all this stuff, and they specifically mentioned that it's going to cause a faith crisis for Christians. And it's like, interesting that you only focus on Christianity, right? Also, aliens would not cause a faith crisis for me. If they exist, like, whatever, that's cool. You know, I think God's the creator of all things, and so if he created aliens, that's fine with me. But, you know, maybe other people will disagree with that, but that wouldn't bother me at all if aliens exist. But I will say this, because we are the faith that gets attacked from all sides, I want to encourage you to, first of all, remain strong in the faith. Second of all, remain strong in Scripture. Do not allow your worldview to be shaken by any worldview that is distinct from Scripture, but also be prepared to defend our faith. The Bible says always be prepared to give a defense, but it also says to do that with gentleness and respect. It's a very important part. So wherever you're listening, take all that into mind. Stay strong in the faith. Stay strong in your prayer life. Stay strong in the Scriptures. And don't allow your worldview to be shaken. And then when you have conversations with those that don't believe, speak with them with gentleness and respect as you give them the reason for the hope that is within you.

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1: It's your Victory 91.5. 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

among the gods is like you, Lord? 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

0: Victory 91.5, the sound of revival. That is Rivenant by Andrew Rip. If you don't know what that word revenant means, it refers to someone who has come back from the dead, or someone who has come back or returned from a very long absence. And that's why I love this song title, because that perfectly describes Jesus. He actually fits both definitions, because Jesus has come back from the dead, and so he is a revenant in that way, but he also is going to come back after a long-awaited return. You know, after he ascended into heaven, we're awaiting his second return right now. And so Jesus is a revenant in both senses. He is the one who is raised from the dead, but he's also the one who's going to return. And Hebrews 9:28 says, "So Christ, having been offered once to bear the sins of many, will appear a second time, not to deal with sin, but to save those who are eagerly waiting on him." And that's exactly what you and I are waiting on. We're waiting on his return. We're waiting on him to come save us from this world, from this order. And you know, what's interesting about that is that the theme in the Old Testament of exile, this idea that we're not where we're supposed to be, that deeply resonates with the human heart. Like, in this world, we are not where we are supposed to be. We're made for somewhere else. And it's important for us to meditate on that idea. And so, Lord Jesus, today, as we are getting into this time together, we want to recognize our revenant, Jesus, the one who rose from the dead and the one who will return one day. And for those of us who are eagerly awaiting for you, we know that you're going to save us, that you're going to rescue us and bring us into your new kingdom, O Lord. And God, we thank you for the opportunity to be where you are, to be in your presence, to have your spirit dwell within us, so that you can reveal yourself to us more and more as we await for you. Lord, return. We are ready. We pray all these things in your precious name, Jesus. Amen.
1: 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Where does my help come from? My help comes from the Lord, the maker

0: That's Meredith Andrews, Liberty Worship Collective, and Prevail on your Victory 91.5. And our God is the God that prevailed over the grave, that prevailed over death. You know, to me, this is the message that has utmost importance, that our God conquered the grave. You know, this is something we don't like to think about very often, but it's just the fact that all of us are going to die one day. This is a fact of reality that none of us get out of here alive. Nobody has defeated death except Jesus. Jesus is the only one who has come into contact with death and won. And think about it. If there is a God out there and he wants to dwell with his creation, well, then doesn't it make sense that he would have to conquer death? Doesn't it make sense that he would have to destroy the powers of death? Once you think about it, it makes perfect sense. And so this is why, if I were to just look at all the other religions in the world, I would have to ask the question, okay, well, which religion solves the problem of death? And to me, the only answer is Christianity. And this is one of the main reasons why I am a Christian. I have many other reasons as well. I could give you a laundry list of them. But to me, when I really get down to it, I think to myself, what is the biggest issue in the world? And it seems to me it's that we're all going to die one day. And also human sin. Those are probably the two biggest ones. But isn't it interesting how Jesus deals with both? He forgives our sin, but he also raises from the dead and then promises resurrection to us. And then you look at the other religions and it doesn't have anything like that. It doesn't have this destruction of sin and death like Christianity does. And this is why Paul in 1 Corinthians 15 is so emphatic on this point. He says, when the perishable has been clothed with the imperishable and the mortal is dressed with immortality, then the saying that is written will come true. Death has been swallowed up in victory. Where, O death, is your victory? Where, O death, is your sting? The sting of sin is death, and the power of sin is the law. But thanks be to God. He gives us the victory through our Lord Jesus Christ. So notice how there is sin and death right here. And Paul's saying, like, where, O death, is your victory? Where, O death, is your sting? And then God gives us the victory. So Christianity promises us victory over sin and death. And again, if you were to just look out in the world objectively, the two biggest problems, it seems to me, is that we all die one day and that humans do things we shouldn't do. We commit evil acts and we all contribute to that. And then Jesus deals with both. And that's one of the many reasons why you should be a Christian. If someone ever asks you, what is one of the reasons for the hope you have within you? Why are you a Christian? That's typically the response that I go to immediately. It's that Christianity solves the problem of sin and death, and no other worldview does.
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0: Victory 91.5, victory.radio with His Love by Sky Peterson. Tim Keller once said, if we feel more righteous as we read the Bible, we are misreading it. If we are missing its central message. We are reading and using the Bible rightly only when it humbles us, critiques us, and encourages us with God's love and grace despite our flaws. I think this is exactly right. If we're reading the Bible and we're thinking like, wow, I'm so great, and I am so worthy of God's love all the time, then I think we're reading the Bible improperly. We're probably not recognizing that a lot of those pictures of people that are rebelling against God, or those pictures of people that are, you know, going into idolatry and these kinds of things, that's a picture of us. That's a picture of our own hearts. That's a picture of our own idolatry. And so, as you read the scriptures, allow it to humble you. You know, when you're reading the story of David and Goliath, for example, maybe look at Jesus as David and not yourself. Maybe we are the soldiers that were cowardly hiding behind David, or maybe we're King Saul, who's supposed to fight Goliath but was too afraid to. And then David is Jesus, the Messiah, going out and crushing the serpent, going out and crushing death on our behalf, right? Now, there's also some good in reading ourselves as David from time to time, because sometimes we need to be brave and do what other people are afraid to do. And that's fine, but I think we should also recognize that sometimes we're not David. Actually, a lot of times we're not David. A lot of times we're like the soldiers that were too afraid to fight. Or we're like King Saul, who was supposed to go fight and didn't. But Jesus is always like David, who stands up and says, I'll go. No one's going to talk about Yahweh like that. And then he wins. That's the God that we serve. So when you read the scriptures again, allow it to humble you. Allow it to critique you. And also allow it to encourage you that God loves us and gives us grace and mercy despite our shortcomings.
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0: Oh, it's your Victory 91.5 and Victory.radio. That was Tommy Prophet and Blessed Assurance. I will praise you. You know, we're going to praise our God forever and ever. That's our plan here at Victory 91.5. That's why we play worship 24/7 all around the clock, whether it's in the, you know, overnights, which, by the way, I've worked that for many, many months. And I would say almost in a combined amount of time, like a year. But we are live here at Victory 91.5, 24/7, all around the clock, bringing you the gospel and the good news of Jesus Christ. So if you want to hear prayer or teaching on the scriptures or whatever it is throughout the day, throughout the night, you can tune in right here on Victory 91.5, on Victory.radio, or on the Victory 91.5 app in your app store. But my name's Nathan. It's been an absolute pleasure to be with you today. For the next couple of weeks, I'm scheduled to be here Monday and Tuesday during the midday from 10 a.m. until 3 p.m. So come hang out with me next Monday if you enjoyed our time together. I know that I certainly did. But in the meantime, stay blessed. Take care. Have an incredible rest of your Tuesday and rest of your week. Corey's coming up at the top of the hour. I'll talk to you soon.
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5. And Marcia Byrne, she said that this is a time of restoration for your life. This is a time of healing for your life. As you've been going through hardships and just difficulties, God, he's drawing you closer to him. And you're growing spiritually. You're reaching a level of stability that you didn't even know existed. Stay the course. In Romans 5, 3-4, it says that we also glory in tribulations, knowing that tribulation, it produces perseverance. And perseverance, character, and character, hope. And God, you want us to discover each of these just daily, that you're transforming our character, you're transforming our heart, you're transforming us to not just try to be like you, but to actually become more like you from the inside out. We don't just want to know Jesus, we want to serve you. We want to make space for you in our heart, in our life. You want a place inside of our heart. You want a place where we actually know you for ourselves. He's talking about holding on to you for dear life. And maybe we're there. Maybe we've made that choice to say yes to you, to give our life to you. You're constantly showing us how to live. You're constantly showing us how to do life for way more than ourselves. Maybe we need perseverance to be developed in our spirit, to be able to persevere through things that maybe have tried to take us out, to have hope where there's been no hope in our life. You are hope itself. So no matter what area of our life feels hopeless, I thank you that you can become hope today, that you can show us that there is hope for that thing. There is hope for that part of our life. No matter what anyone has said, no matter what anyone has done. I pray for those that are going through some hardships that maybe they can't make sense of, they can't really wrap their minds around, but when we can't make sense of the things that we're walking through, you show up so powerfully in our life if we'll let you. You show up and you walk us through it. You take us through it. You show us what you can do with situations that feel like they're way beyond us. They're not beyond you. She's saying, stay the course. And I like that reminder. That relationship with you, it is always about staying with you, submitting to you. Today's another opportunity to do that and let somebody say yes to the things that you want to do in their life. And I pray that you would produce all of these things in our life, that we would let you do the work that needs to be done. There's a lot of work that needs to be done, and you're not afraid of the work. You're not afraid of the time. You're not afraid of the effort. You want to get started in our life. You want to accomplish supernatural things. You want to accomplish more than we ever could. Show us what you can accomplish with our yes, what you can accomplish with our surrender, what you can accomplish with our life. In Jesus' name, amen.

That's Michael Bethany and Daystar with Worth on Victory 91.5. Before that, it was Alexander Papas and Tyler Phillip Ratcliffe. You can track down the artists, the songs, and more on our app, on our website. And today, I took my daughters to the store, and I wasn't even thinking about back-to-school shopping. There were so many people back-to-school shopping, so many kids. And I was reading this devotion, and I thought, this is a good reminder. Maybe you have some kids that are getting ready. Ansley Earwood, she said, before your kids go back to school, we need to talk to them about what it really means to be kind, not nice, not just kind words, but kindness that takes courage, letting somebody else go first before them, letting somebody else feel special, letting somebody else experience the love of Jesus, staying out of drama, saying hi to the new students. Maybe they don't know where to sit, telling your kids to make room, to make a spot by them, speaking up when something feels wrong, even when it's hard, challenging your kids to do this, no matter their age, to go to you. School, it's gonna be overwhelming. There's pressure to fit in. There is pressure to do well. There is pressure to belong. They're gonna stumble. They're gonna have bad days. As a parent, you get to be the one

0: And that reminds them that their kindness is their strength. That strength that God is asking us to operate in, it requires practice. It requires training. No matter how old you are, kindness, it's a choice. It's not a weakness. It's not a softness. Sometimes it's leadership. Sometimes it's bravery. Sometimes it's choosing to see and value others. Today or this week, when you're busy, when you're unsure, ask God to challenge you. As you prepare your kids, prepare their hearts, not just their backpacks. Their grades matter, but so does their character. Their character, it matters more. And the world needs more kids that know how to treat people well. No matter what shows up on their report card, prepare their hearts. No matter how old they are, God has entrusted their heart to you. And I like that reminder to have conversations about how to treat the people around them, how to speak, how to act. I think we overlook that a lot, that your job is to spark some conversations that they can put into practice. Coming up, we're going to hear from the Belonging Co. with reasons, but right now it's time to hear from Ken Ham.
1: Don't feed the birds or they'll evolve. This is Ken Ham, a missionary with a passion for sharing God's word with the world. Bird feeding is so popular across the UK that some scientists say it's driving rapid evolution. You see, scientists observed that birds in the UK have different shaped beaks from birds of the same species in the Netherlands, where bird feeding is much less popular. Now, this beak shape seems to help these UK birds get seeds out of feeders more effectively. So birds that already had this variation were selected for in this bird feeder heavy environment. But this isn't evolution. Birds remain birds. The information for this beak shape was already there. Nothing new was created. This is rapid adaptation, not evolution.
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One thing I ask of the Lord, this is what I seek, that I may dwell in the house of the Lord all the days of my life, to gaze upon the beauty of the Lord and to seek Him in His temple. 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

0: That's Bailey Thompson, not for everyone. I'm Victory 91.5, and Gwen Gonerin, she said that there's some names in the Bible that carry more than an identity. They carry a testimony. Joseph, he held his firstborn son in his arms, and he gave him a name, Manasseh. And he said in Genesis 41:51, it's because God has made me forget all my trouble and all my father's household. And the name Manasseh, it comes from another word, meaning to cause to forget or to let go. And it doesn't mean that Joseph developed amnesia. He never forgot the pit that his brothers threw him into. He never forgot being sold as a slave. He never forgot the false accusation that landed him in the prison. He never forgot the years of waiting. What God gave Joseph was something greater than forgetfulness. God, he doesn't want to give you forgetfulness. He wants to give you healing so that the pain, it no longer controls you. So that the wounds no longer define you. So that the bitterness doesn't remain. God, he didn't erase Joseph's past. He healed it. And that's what Manasseh means. That God, he can bring you to a place where what once broke you no longer has the power to define you. And maybe you've been carrying your own Egypt, a season of betrayal, a broken relationship, a dream that didn't come true, a prayer that seems unanswered, a chapter of your life that hurts whenever you remember it. His story, it reminds us that God, he's able to bring restoration after devastation. That he can turn anything around, anything into a testimony. Sometimes we're so focused on asking God to remove our scars that we forget that he's more interested in redeeming them. Joseph, he didn't become bitter because of what people did to him. He became better because of what God did inside of him. Joseph, he looked back and he realized that God's faithfulness, it had become greater than his pain. And he named his son Manasseh, not because life had been easy, but because God, he showed him faithfulness through it all. May God bring you the same season where healing becomes greater than the heartbreak, where his faithfulness speaks louder than your past, where your testimony is no longer about what happened to you, but about what God brought you through. And I like that reminder that your testimony has power because of what God did, how God stepped in, how you experienced him. Not just the things that you went through, but who you showed up as. And we'd love to hear about that, how you're experiencing healing and freedom in your life. And, you know, maybe we want to forget some things, but I like this reminder that Joseph's story, it is inspiring because he didn't forget. He was able to share and remember what God had done, what God had saved him from, what God redeemed. Coming up, we're going to hear from Woodlands Worship, Out of the Water, thanks to Restoration Church.
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0: That's Brennan Lake, the great I Am Can on Victory 91.5 and the Grace Scripts. You can check out their ministry, their resources. They said that God, he called Abraham to trust him. And he led him up the mountain to sacrifice his only son that Abraham loved dearly, that Abraham prayed for and longed for so many years. You've got to think about that. How long he waited for Isaac. And God, he was with him, and he was with his son Isaac. God, he called Moses to trust him. And when he called him to rescue the Israelites out of captivity from Egypt, God was with them. God, he called Job to trust him. And Job, he had to walk through trial after trial and loss after loss, and God was with him. He called Mary to trust him. When she was unmarried, he called her to be the mother of Jesus, and he was with her. Jesus, he called the disciples to trust him, to provide for their daily needs, to multiply, to bring healing, and ultimately to rise again from the dead. And Jesus, he was with them. He secured a place for them. And God, he's calling us to not only trust him, but in the lowest valleys where you don't understand anything, he's wanting you to let him go before you, behind you, beside you. As a believer, he's asking you to recognize that he lives inside of you, that he fills you with the Holy Spirit, that he is at work in your life. That his plans are not going to be disrupted. That he's working in your circumstances. He's making you more like him. He's asking you to spread the gospel, to be a part of his plans of redemption. He's gathering his people to himself. He's ministering in valleys. He's growing us. He always does. He always will. He brings growth through the things that you walk through your trust. One day you will be face to face with him. It's not going to be blurry or hard to see like it is right now. And this is the only place where we're going to experience sadness or hard seasons. Press through. Keep trusting him. He's going to be faithful to you. His word shows us that he is faithful. He is trustworthy. Every time. And I like that reminder. No matter what you're trusting him with right now or what he's asking you to trust him with, it's going to pay off. It's going to take you somewhere that maybe you haven't been spiritually or even physically. And coming up, we're going to hear from Lizzie Morgan in Crowder, and that's thanks to Milton Martin.
1: Hi, this is Mike Martin from Milton Martin Toyota. I would like to share a thought from God's Word, contentment. I see a lot of people that are trying to find contentment. God's Word has a lot to say about contentment. Psalm 17:15 says, "But as for me, my contentment is not in wealth, but it's seeing you and knowing all is well between us. And when I wake in heaven, I will be fully satisfied, for I will see you face to face." True contentment comes from knowing Jesus Christ as our Lord and Savior. John 3:16 says, "For God so loved the world that he gave his only begotten Son, that whosoever believed in him should not perish, but have everlasting life."
2: This message has been brought to you by the staff of Milton Martin Toyota in Gainesville. 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

The Lord is near to all who call on Him, to all who call on Him in truth. 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

That's Phil Wickham, one of my favorites. Back to Life on Victory 91.5. And in John chapter 11, verse 25, it says, Jesus said to her, I am the one who brings people back to life, and I am life itself. Those who believe in me will live even if they die. And God, he is addressing in that song, dead religion that you want to break off of our life. Maybe we've been operating out of a religious spirit, not really serving you, not really loving you, not really knowing you. You call us to so much more than just religion. You want us to really press in with our heart, with our mind, with our whole self to receive you, to do life with you, not just to follow rules, but to be sensitive to you, to have a sensitivity and a conviction from the Holy Spirit in our everyday life. To know your voice, to know your leadership. I love that declaration that you're the only one who can bring people back to life. I am life itself. You've caused us to live. You've breathed life into us. We are here on purpose. Your purpose-giving God, your life-giving God. Maybe we need to believe that as we read your word, that you want to breathe life on some of our hopes and dreams and prayers. And you can always minister life to our body, to our spirit. I pray that we'd have that testimony that you have brought anything that has died inside of us, anything that's been discouraged inside of us, anything that we thought that we'd lost, that you've brought it back to life, that you've restored it fully. Would you do that for somebody today? Would you restore their life fully? Would you restore their heart fully? Would you restore their home? Would you restore their body? You're still the God of restoration, and that's who we're praying to. That's who we're trusting. Let our relationship with you be life-giving, not just to us, but to others. In Jesus' name, amen.

0: When you are weak, then he is strong.
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0: Lee. She has a podcast, a blog, a Facebook ministry. She was talking about being a mom, and she said there was this little hand knocking on the door, and I opened it, and I explained to my son, hey, babe, mom is praying. And it happened time after time through the years, and I hope that they remember it. I hope that when they're standing at a crossroads, that they'll take a breath and remember that door and then confidently rest in knowing, just like I prayed, that they can deal with their own worries, that they can lay their head down at night and know that somewhere I'm praying for them and that they can pray. I hope that they recall it when they're standing on a college campus, maybe, that when they're making decisions about their life or feeling the weight, I hope that some of the weight lifts and they're able to relax and remember that we have a God to pray to, that when they're facing failures, that through it all, they'll know that prayer is where you go. Someday holding children of their own, I pray that they have confidence in Jesus Christ, knowing that they can teach their kids how to pray. May they remember that door in our home and recall their parents with tears streaming down their face and hope found in Jesus. May they remember that everything can be brought to his feet. May they remember that that's where we stay. She said, this is my hope on their graduation day, on their wedding day, when their own child is born, when they cry from a heartache, when grief is near, even when they're just playing, that they can find comfort in knowing that prayer is something we can always do. That they would see it in me first, that their mom prayed, that their mom sought Jesus, especially on their behalf. Today, it was funny. I was pulling out of my driveway and my daughter's from the back. Usually we always pray like before we go somewhere, and I was kind of running behind for their horse lesson. And so anyways, I didn't pray, and they were like, they just stopped me because, you know, prayer is important to them now. And so I was able to stop the car and they both prayed, and it was just really sweet. And it's just that reminder that the habits that you're kind of forming, even at a really little age, I think it's going to stay with them. I think that they're developing their own prayer life, that as they watch God answer prayers for our family and for them, you know, it's just a beautiful thing to instruct like your family to actually seek God out loud, to actually seek God daily. And so I encourage you, you know, pray, maybe make that a habit somewhere, some point in your day, make it just a rhythm in your life. And coming up, we're going to hear from Focus on the Family and then house fires.
1: And so that would always be in our Christmas gifts. There would be a book. And I remember the year she gave me The Lion, the Witch, and the Wardrobe.
2: This is Focus on the Family Minute. And Sheila Walsh has a powerful memory of reading C.S. Lewis as a child.
1: And on Christmas Day, I'm reading it, and I'm getting halfway through. And I come to the place where Aslan, the lion representing Christ, is slain. And I throw the book across the room, and my mom says, "What's wrong with you?" And I said, "Aslan died. This is terrible. I hate this book." And she said, "Then you need to read on." I've kept that in mind all my life. If you find yourself in a tough place right now, then you need to read on, because the story's not over. God has promised, not that everything is good or that everything feels good, but God has promised that he will bring good from everything that happens in our life.
2: More from Sheila Walsh about trusting God's promises at familyminute.org.
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I am still confident of this. I will see the goodness of the Lord in the land of the living. 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

0: The worship, make me new. I'm Victory 91.5, the live version. And I was reading this reminder for the church. They said, I genuinely believe that we're watching a line being drawn in the American church, not between denominations, not even between styles of worship, but between comfort and hunger. Over the last few years, I've been seeing more and more people that are done with predictable Christianity. They're surrounded by people, attending church every week, doing all the Christian things, and yet they're still hungry because they know that something's missing. They're longing for a real encounter with God. They're hungry for authentic community and not just showing up for a service, but actually walking with people. They're hungry for discipleship that challenges them, that equips them, that trains them to actually live the life that Jesus called us to live in the power of the Holy Spirit. And at the same time, there's going to be another group that loves the predictability because it is comfortable. They know exactly how the morning's going to go. They know exactly how they want it. It's familiar, it's safe. It doesn't ask much of them, and it doesn't cost much either. And I think we're beginning to see these two paths become more and more obvious. Isaiah 43:19, it says, see, I am doing a new thing. Now it springs up. Do you not perceive it? And the question is not whether God is moving. The question is whether we're hungry to recognize what he's doing, even if it stretches us beyond what's familiar. I don't believe that God is looking for bigger crowds. He's raising up a people that value his presence over performance. He is raising up a family over platforms. He is raising up discipleship over spectatorship. He is raising up obedience over comfort. We're entering a season where what satisfies one group will leave another completely empty. And I believe that hunger is from the Lord. If you're hungry, he wants you to have more of him. He is doing a new thing. He wants to do a new thing in your life, in your heart, in your church. Will we let him do a new thing? But I like that reminder. If you want to be discipled, maybe we need to start going out and actually be intentional and helping other people pursue God. That's what discipleship is. Getting closer to him, getting in his word, getting around other people that challenge you to become surrendered, that challenge you, that keep you accountable. I like that reminder, that equip you. Do you have somebody in your life that is showing up for you, maybe in prayer? If you don't, there's so many ministries that we would love to help you plug into or visit and see what God has for you there. It's more than just a service. You can go to our Facebook, our Instagram, victory.radio. Click on the contact button. 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

0: That's NCS Collective. 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Allison Brosh, she has a great blog, a great ministry. She's a songwriter, worship leader. She said, I don't know what things are feeling hard today or what's weighing heavy on your heart, but choose to remember that God, He wants to do all of the heavy lifting in your life, the situations that you're truly struggling to make sense of, the people and the places that you're responsible for, the tasks and all of the things that you've got to accomplish, every single thing that you're walking through. There's a promise in His word in Psalm 37:5, where it tells us, commit your way to the Lord, then trust in Him, and then He will act. She said, don't forget that God, He will act on your behalf. Sometimes we have to stop and let Him do the lifting. If there's something heavy, He wants to lift it. Ask Him where He wants to come through in your life, and He wants to show you. He wants to act. And I just love that declaration that He's making, that He will act as you pray, as you wait, as you let Him do what He's capable in your life. He's going to show you that He wanted to come through the whole time, that He wanted to show Himself present in your life, present in your day. Allison Brost, you can find her Facebook ministry page, that devotion on trusting God. Coming up, we're going to hear from Michael Sarver, Count It All Joy, thanks to Sisters of Grace.
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He will watch over your life. The Lord will watch over your coming and going, both now and forevermore. 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

That's Caitlin Danos, always there on Victory 91.5. And there's a lot of Bible verses that confirm that. And in Joshua chapter 1, verse 9, the Amplified, it says, "Have I not commanded you to be strong and courageous? Don't be terrified. Don't be dismayed or intimidated. For the Lord your God, he is with you wherever you go." And Lord, I love how you're constantly reminding us, no matter what we choose, you're able to redeem it. You're able to show us that you're everywhere. You're around us all the time. That you're pursuing us. That you're a God that knows how to come through wherever maybe we feel like we've deviated from your plan. You know how to bring us right back. You know how to restore us as if nothing had even happened. You bring absolute forgiveness. And that's what you want us to also offer other people when we forgive. To recognize that you love fully. That you forgive fully. Intentionally. Your word shows us over and over that you're extravagant in the way that you bring your grace into the situation. Or your mercy. You're commanding us that we have a part to play in this, to be strong and courageous, not intimidated, not fearful, not reluctant. Maybe we've been really passive in our relationship with you, or just in our Christianity. Maybe we've just been sitting back or observing. And you want us to do more than that. You're motivating us to do way more than that. If you're with us wherever we go, help us to see just the evidence of that, that you want to empower us wherever we go, that you want to speak through us wherever we go. You want to do things through us. You want to love through us. Let somebody know that as they're making decisions, you will be with them wherever they go. You will go before them. You're able to do things that set us up for success. You're not setting us up for failure. You're not setting us up for discouragement. She's reminding us that her testimony, she saw God always there. When we look back, help us to see where you were in our life. Again, evidence of you. Maybe somebody needs that. Let them experience that you are a present God in their life. In Jesus' name.

Wild Love on Victory 91.5. I love Watchful Believer. I feel like their posts are always so solid. They said that a changed heart, it always begins with an encounter with Jesus Christ. And the greatest miracle is not a crippled man walking. It's not even blind eyes opening or storms becoming still. The greatest miracle, it really is when a heart of stone becomes a heart of flesh, when pride bows, when bitterness turns to forgiveness, when lust is replaced with purity, when hatred becomes love, when a soul that was running from God starts running toward Him. Jesus, He never merely changes our circumstances. He changes us. And so many people want God to just fix their problems, but few are willing to let Him transform their hearts. And genuine encounter with Christ, it leaves people different. We read this in His Word because Saul, he became Paul. Zacchaeus, he became generous. The woman caught in adultery, she walked away with a new life. Peter, who was broken by denial, he became bold in proclaiming the gospel. If we claim to know Christ, but we remain unchanged, we should honestly examine whether we've ever encountered Him if we're unchanged. The presence of God, it leaves a mark. We shouldn't just ask God to make our life easier. We should ask Him to make our heart like His, a changed heart. It changes our life. A changed life, it points others to the one that changes hearts, and He will continue transforming lives through you. Have we truly met Him, or have we only heard about Him? Jesus, He's still transforming us one day at a time. Sometimes as we're in His Word, you know, it's just verse by verse that He is kind of opening up your eyes to who He wants to be to you and for you. And that's part of the transformation, Him opening our eyes.

0: horizon, opening our hearts. Is your heart open to him, or is it still shut off? Watchful believer, they're going to help you open your heart to God. And I think they just share some different things that might be good to sit down and write some honest, you know, responses to write down your feelings. Coming up, we're going to hear from Big Daddy Weave and Jason Gray, thanks to Bob Bailey's.
1: 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Bob Bailey's wants to encourage you with 1 Peter 2, verse 9. But you are a chosen people, a royal priesthood, a holy nation, a people for God's own possession, so that you may proclaim the excellencies of him who has called you out of darkness and into his marvelous light.
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hour has come for you to wake up from your slumber, because our salvation is nearer now than when we first believed. The night is nearly over. The day is almost here. So let us put aside the deeds of darkness and put on the armor of light. Victory 91.5 and Victory.radio, the sound of revival.

That sounds like worship. Only Jesus on Victory 91.5. And Simply Jecker, you can check out their blog, their family. I love Jessica and Luke. They have a YouTube channel. They just bring these prophetic words. And they said that the book of Judges is not just a history lesson. It's a prophetic pattern. Again and again, Israel, they drifted into compromise. And they drifted with nations embracing foreign gods and tearing down standards of holiness. Their compromise, it led to bondage. What they tolerated eventually ruled them. And every time the cries of God's people reached heaven, God didn't abandon them. He raised up a deliverer. When Israel was crushed, God, he raised up a deliverer. When they were oppressed, he raised up a deliverer. When the harvest got devoured, he would raise up a deliverer. When the Philistines were dominating the land, he anointed Samson. And every deliverer actually carried an anointing for a specific battle. God, he's still raising up men and women that refuse to make peace with things that have held territories captive. And right now, he doesn't just want to fill pulpits. He wants us to confront principalities, to dismantle strongholds, to break generational curses and chains. And there's an anointing for us to walk unbound from addiction, to see freedom break out. There's an anointing to enter community.

0: that have been gripped by hopelessness and to release the hope of Christ. You have the hope of Christ, and He's asking you to take it to others. There's an anointing to stand in the gap until every yoke is shattered. God, He cares about delivering families, cities, schools, churches, nations. The enemy, he's mistaken the silence of God's people for surrender. But God, He's been preparing us, maybe in secret. Maybe you've wondered if God could ever use you. And He's been developing courage in your heart. He's been teaching your hands to war before sending you into battle. He's been purifying your heart before entrusting you with authority. He's been raising you up for the altar, where His authority is going to flow through your private surrender. Maybe He's had to tear down some things before deliverance comes to others through you. He doesn't want us negotiating with darkness. He doesn't want us in compromise. He wants you in fearless obedience. That's our response. Not to build comfortable ministries, not to gather crowds, but to see captives set free. To experience what He can do when we're bound. The days of passive Christianity, they're ending. God, He's still a deliverer. And He's given you authority. He's given you His Spirit. He's given us prayer. We need to rise in the authority of Jesus, not in our own strength, but in His power. Not for our names, but for His glory. Not to build our own kingdoms, but to see His kingdom come. To see His will be done all around us. And I like that reminder. We should be seeing this evidence of God all around us. We've kind of been talking about that today. It's kind of become a theme that He wants to open our eyes to how close He is, to who He is. Coming up, we're going to hear from Cochran & Co. and Eli Gable, and that's thanks to Restoration Academy.
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0: That's Andrew Rip and Jervis Campbell. Hold Me Up on Victory 91.5. And I was reading through this devotion. I thought this was a good point. They said that noise, it makes us forget the shepherd's voice sometimes, talking about Jesus as a shepherd. And they said that we live surrounded by sound, all the opinions, all the trends, all the headlines, all the reels, all the urgency, all the pressure. Everybody telling you what matters right now. If you stay in all that noise long enough, your soul, it starts reacting to everything, but also listening to nothing. And that's where confusion grows. That's where our discernment weakens. That's where the loudest voice starts feeling like the truest one. And Jesus, he told us that we would know his voice and follow him. And that means that spiritual safety is not found in being updated on everything. It's found in staying close to him. If your heart has felt scattered, we don't need to chase more input. We need to get still before God. We need to read slowly sometimes. We need to pray honestly. We need to sit long enough for our heart to settle. In deceptive times, closeness, it matters more than volume. Stay close enough to recognize his voice. John 10:27, he says, "My sheep listen to my voice, and I know them, and they follow me." Are you staying close enough to recognize his voice? I like that reminder that you'll start, you know, to pick up obviously when the enemy is trying to get you to believe some lies, or when maybe our voice has been, you know, also sounding sometimes like the enemy's, because he wants us to struggle with doubt. He wants you to struggle with condemnation or shame or just so many different things. And God's voice, it brings clarity, it brings hope, it brings truth. He's wanting to speak to you with love and truth. And so make time for him to speak to you. I like that reminder. Sit long enough for your heart to settle, for him to speak. Coming up, we're going to hear from Red Rocks Worship, their song Sound Mind, thanks to the Bread Beckers.
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God, you are my God. I earnestly search for you. My soul thirsts for you. My whole body longs for you in this parched and weary land where there is no water. I have seen you in your sanctuary and gazed upon your power and glory. 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
1: I prayed to the Lord, and he answered me. He freed me from all my fears. 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

That's Iron Belt Music. Hallelujah lives in me. On Victory 91.5 in Revelation 21 verse 4, it says that he will wipe away every tear from their eyes and eliminate death entirely. No one will mourn or weep any longer. The pain of old wounds will no longer exist, for the old order has ceased. And Lord, I love that reminder that you have provided a future where we're not going to be wounded, or we're not going to be hurt, where there's no more tears in eternity. This is what you want for our life. You don't want depression for our life. You don't want death. You don't want grief. You swallowed it up through the cross. Jesus, he overcame everything that could possibly hurt us. You overcame so that we could overcome and enter into this promise of a future that is full of your presence. It's full of you. It's full of joy. Remind us what our future is full of. Remind us what heaven is going to be like, what we're living for, ultimately what we're one day closer to today. We don't know when our last day on this earth is going to be, but you're preparing us each day through our relationship with you to be ready for all that you've done. Maybe somebody's listening and they're wanting to experience what you've done for them. They're wanting to experience tears being ministered to, depression being healed. And that can happen right now. You can minister to any heart, to any life, and you can bring joy right now. That's not far away. Would you minister in the exact way that listener needs you to show up? Maybe in their vehicle, maybe in their home, maybe in their heart, in their mind, in their emotions. He's singing that you live in us. He's singing that a hallelujah, praising you. It's something that as a Christian, we have access to all the time, a joy in us, a thanksgiving that is in us, that's coming out in our songs and our words and our actions. I pray that worship would live in us, that worship would reside in us, that your presence would live in us, because we've invited you in, that we'd be experiencing you all the time. Let somebody experience you and realize that their heart is the exact place that you want to be, that you want to be with them tonight. In Jesus' name, amen.

That's Lloyd Nix, Heal for You. I'm Victory 91.5. His songs are so powerful. And I feel like Pastor Jensen Franklin, his posts and his sermons are powerful too. You can find him on our app, on our website, victory.radio. He said that there's a moment in a long, difficult season of illness where the weight of it all just becomes too much to bear. Perhaps you felt that tension. You pray for a miracle, expecting the clouds to part and the pain to vanish in an instant. And then a doctor walks in with a plan, maybe involving some medicine, therapy, surgery. In that moment, some doubt creeps in. Does accepting this medical help mean that faith is failing? Does it mean the prayer for a miracle was not enough? Hezekiah, the king of Judah, knew exactly how that felt. He was at the end of his life, suffering from a severe septic infection. He turned his face to the wall and he pleaded with God for more time. And God heard his prayer and he granted his request and he promised him 15 more years. But when the time came for that physical healing to begin, God didn't just snap his fingers and erase the infection. He instructed the prophet Isaiah to tell the royal attendants to take some figs to apply it. And God, he could have healed Hezekiah instantly without any physical remedy. Yet he chose to use a simple earthly application of medicine. And this was not a move that lacked divine power. It was an act of grace that bridged the gap between the supernatural and the practical. This intersection of faith, it means that God, he doesn't exist apart from everything he created, but rather he's working through the things that he's provided to bring about restoration. The healing, it was no less miraculous because it involved figs. It was a sign that God, he directs our recovery through whatever tools he chooses. And somewhere along the way, a divide grew between faith and science, and the world assumes that there's no room for a creator in the halls of medicine. And sometimes those in the church fear that relying on science, it reflects a lack of trust in a holy God. But the truth is that these worlds are not enemies. That scripture is filled with instances where God, he uses his people, their wisdom, their resources as extensions of his grace. Maybe a doctor is a person that spent years training to understand how your body works, a gift that ultimately comes from the one who knitted you together. When you face some health challenges, you're not forced to choose between the great physician and the doctor's office. Instead, you can view this as a way to trust God to facilitate your recovery. And there's a nuance of how God directs us that's personal. Sometimes the answer is sudden, but for many, sometimes we need surgery or a correct diagnosis or a daily medication, but either way, the outcome belongs to God. Practical faith, it engages with the help that's available to you. Don't let the enemy convince you that your medical care is evidence of a weak prayer life. It's not. Jesus, he's the author of your healing, whether he works in a supernatural touch or

0: the hands of those that he's gifted to care for you. We're allowed to be grateful for the medicine while giving all the glory to the giver. And I think that's a good reminder that God, he absolutely can heal bodies and hearts and minds. And yes, he can also use our doctors or use, you know, of course, different medications, or like he's pointing out, different means to help you. 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

0: That's Renee with Stepping Stones on Victory 91.5. And Suzanne Eller, she's an author, minister. She said that we should take 5 minutes tonight and just tell God everything. If you're mad, tell him why. If you're uncertain, share that uncertainty. If you're joyful, invite him into that joy. If you're hurting, show him those wounds. And your words, they don't even need to make sense. He knows what you're trying to say. And this is a relationship. It is raw. It is open. It is vulnerable. It is two-sided. It is sacred. And I just like how she summed that up. That your relationship with God, it gets to be real, right? It gets to be you sharing your heart, your feelings, the things that you're going through every single day that he cares about. But it's true. It needs to be vulnerable. There's a vulnerability that he wants from us. That's what worship is, right? It's making ourselves, you know, available to this God that is worth our worship, is getting our minds on him, our eyes on him, our life on him, so that he can do whatever he wants to do in our life or in that moment. Like how she said, it's two-sided too, that he's wanting to speak to you tonight. He's wanting to minister to you tonight. Take the time to let him do that. Coming up, we're going to hear from Patrick Mayberry, thanks to Free Chapel.
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0: Collective Evergreen on Victory 91.5. And there's a ministry called Laura's Life Joy. And she said 154 years ago, a wife, a mother, and a homemaker wrote one of the most beloved hymns of all time. And she wasn't writing after a great tragedy or even a dramatic life event. She was simply going about her ordinary day, doing her household chores, likely preparing meals and caring for her children. And she was suddenly overwhelmed by the nearness of God in the mundane. And she hurried to a window and she jotted down these words, "I need thee every hour." The woman who wrote this hymn didn't wait until life was calm to experience the peace and the joy that's in Christ. She knew of her need for him in the ordinary, in the dishes, in the homemaking, in the faithful work, caring for her family. All these years later, the greatest need of every mother, it is still Christ. And there's not a better routine, there's not a tidier home or even easier days that compare to him. Because he is our peace when life is overwhelming. He is our joy when our circumstances aren't. He is our strength for every ordinary hour. I need thee every hour, most gracious Lord. No tender voice like yours. I need thee every hour. I come to thee. She said, this is still our need. It's Christ. Remember this. It's good to need him. He wants to be needed, and he also wants to come through, right? And a lot of times, I think as a mom, you know, there's overwhelming moments no matter how old your kids are. So I think that is a beautiful thing. Maybe you need to listen to that hymn or sing that or just let your kids also see that you press into God when you're overwhelmed. You press into prayer. You press into worship. Coming up, we're going to continue doing that. The Belonging Co. They're ahead. Leanna Crawford. Thanks to Georgia Power.
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Let us acknowledge the Lord. Let us press on to acknowledge Him. As surely as the sun rises, He will appear. He will come to us like the winter rains, like the spring rains that water the earth. 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

That is Landry Cantrell here on Victory 91.5. I'm Tim. Good evening. The name of the song I meant to say, too, is Deeper Love. We need that, don't we? But there's always more love from God because He is love. He doesn't run out of love. He doesn't, if He loves someone that you know or somebody close to you, if He loves them immensely or somebody on the other side of the world, that doesn't mean He has less amount of love to give you because it's everlasting amount of love from Him. Because He is love. That's why He gives us overflowing love. Once we come to Him and we're serving Him, we're loving Him, He gives us enough to love Him with all of our heart, soul, mind, and strength, but also to love our neighbor as ourself. Yes, that never-ending love. Just keep sharing it with people. Keep telling them about how much God loves them, how much Jesus loved them by dying on the cross for them. Amen? Amen. Well, I'm so glad to be back with you. I'm Tim Watkins with you until midnight. And we always at 7, Monday through Thursday, start with our rotation of sermons from Sunday morning that we re-air. And tonight, being Tuesday evening, we have a message from Pastor Josh Mayo from Cross Church and Coming that we first heard Sunday morning.

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3: All right, so Luke tells us in the opening story, the passage, that the religious leaders were upset because Jesus was eating and he was doing life with some sinners. And these religious leaders believed that they were righteous and everyone else was contaminated. They believed that sinners would contaminate them. It's kind of like, hey, they've got the pox, they've got the plague. If I get around them, they're sick, I'll get sick, all that stuff. And so they lived with a mindset that if I'm around those kind of people, that somehow I'll get contaminated. And they did this instead of having compassion. And what that did is it created distance between them, the righteous, and the outsiders, the sinful, at least in their mind. Those were the labels. So Jesus tells us three parables, three stories, where Jesus is confronting the religious leaders. And more importantly, I think he's confronting the religious mindset that we all have. And he's calling them out, man. Jesus is throwing fire on them a little bit because he's calling them out for failing as shepherds. These religious leaders were supposed to be the shepherds over the house of Israel. And he's like, hey, you guys are doing a terrible job. You're complaining about me eating with these people that are broken and hurting. Well, I'm telling you right now, I'm doing it because you're not doing your job. Like, he's calling them out. He's throwing some shade, some biblical shade. I love it. And so Jesus then tells this series of three parables where he's like, hey, I'm going to tell you about the heart of God as I confront the religiosity, the hypocrisy that we all have in our hearts. And Jesus reveals that God actually searches for the lost, which is a pretty crazy concept when you like stop and think about it, like that God searches for us. Like that's pretty wild. Because a lot of us probably have a different mindset. Like the only time God like tracks us down is when we do something wrong and we're just like, we feel like we're gonna get penalized or punished. But last week we looked at the lost sheep, the first seven verses of that passage, and saw that Jesus is the good shepherd who searches for the lost. And this is where we throw up that verse, guys. It's Jesus says, there will be more joy in heaven over one sinner who repents than over the 99 righteous persons who need no repentance. That's how Jesus ends their first story. And honestly, I love this because Jesus got jokes. Look at the person next to you and say, Jesus got jokes. It rhymes, so it has to be true. Jesus got jokes because honestly, everyone needs repentance. Like, right? Like, Jesus is exposing the hidden hypocrisy inside of each and every one of us. And we've all got it, right? Like, truth telling right now, like today, before I got on this platform around 6 o'clock in the morning, when I got up, started preparing for this, I was like, God, would you help me with my hypocrisy? Like, God, I don't want to stand on this stage a hypocrite. But bottom line is we all are hypocrites. We all say there's a version of truth that we're supposed to be living out that we fall very short from. And so we can all find ourselves, if you will, in that category. But Jesus is exposing that hidden hypocrisy in each of us, like the religious leaders. It's easy for us to think that we're righteous. It's easy for us to think that, oh, I'm good, right? Like when you heard that story, that first parable of the one that was lost and the 99 that was righteous, which camp did you put yourself in? Like if we're

honest, like most of us, oh, yeah, yeah, I'm the righteous. I'm good. I'm 99. I'm hanging out with Jesus over here. And so we like to self-identify with that. We think we're good enough. But the prophets before these religious leaders already have declared otherwise. Let me tell you what Isaiah writes in Isaiah 53:6. All we like sheep have gone astray. Now, let me explain to you with my doctorate knowledge what all means in the Hebrew. I spent years getting that title before my name. All means, it's really not hard, folks. It's not smart. Like, congratulations, you're all as scholarly as I am. All means in the Hebrew, it's really not hard. All we like sheep have gone astray. And actually, again, Jesus got jokes because he understands that when he starts telling sheep metaphors, sheep stories, the religious leaders are connecting all of their knowledge. They knew the Old Testament. That was their scripture. They understood all these statements and what the prophet said. So they're ignoring the fact that prophet Isaiah has said, hey, we have all gone astray. Let me give you another one here. Paul echoes this thought of us being lost sheep. Also in Romans 3:10. None is righteous, no, not one. No one seeks for God. Do I need to tell you what none means in the Greek? See, you guys are smart. None means none. It's really not hard. And then Ecclesiastes, you know, King Solomon, he was known as the wisest man to ever walk the earth besides Christ. Here's what Ecclesiastes 7:20 says. Surely there is not a righteous man on earth who does good and never sins. So what am I trying to say here? First thought I want to give you today is lostness is universal. Even the religious, even the spiritual, even the church attender, you and I can be lost. Lostness isn't just the story of sinners, you know, those people over there that I would never act like. Lostness is actually the story of humanity, all of us. The most dangerous lostness is thinking that you're not lost. Religion, check this out, religion often hides lostness better than rebellion. Think about this for a second. Like, when I rebel, when I just want to, like, I give up, skip, do my own thing, like, it's pretty obvious if I'm making those decisions. Like, rebellion makes a different lifestyle very obvious. But religion will oftentimes hide my lostness in pretense, in hypocrisy, doing the right things, but missing the mark, right? And so I want us to understand that it's easy for us to be lost even inside the house, inside the church. The verse says, well, it doesn't say actually, heaven does not rejoice for people pretending to be righteous. Heaven does not rejoice for people pretending to be righteous. Heaven rejoices when each of us recognize our need for the Lord. And we allow him to find us, if you will. Which leads us to the second story that Jesus is building upon, the lost coin, right? So Jesus moves from lost sheep to lost coins. Why? Well, because most of us, maybe we don't relate much to sheep, but all of us understand money. All of us got some opinions about money, right? So Jesus is actually connecting deep spiritual truth to our personal finances. Get that phrase, personal finance. It's always personal when you talk about finance, right? Now think about this for a second. Sheep, that first parable, represented the wealth of the community. Typically, the community would own the flock in that first century. And so it was like a group or a company pension fund, a 501 something that the whole group owned. It's the wealth of the community. But now these coins actually represent the personal finance of this woman. So why is Jesus getting so personal here? Because as we all know, money reveals the heart. Does it not? Money reveals the heart. Whenever money is discussed, reactions become visceral. Have you noticed that? Like, have you ever noticed that it's really hard for us to hide our hypocrisy when money is involved?

because we put our money where our mouth is. Like, the two have to line up. And so here's what I've learned as well too. Everyone has very strong opinions. Our Pharisaical side comes out. And we try to, when people start talking about tithing or giving, it's amazing how much our Pharisaical side comes out trying to explain away what we believe scripture does or does not say, right? Think about that for a second. Our Pharisaical nature always comes out. Like, people got opinions. TikTok theologians got opinions the moment I start talking about tithe. You know it to be true. Why? Because we all have this Pharisaical something that comes out of us when God gets into our personal business. I know I do at times. We've all got strong opinions. Like at Cross Church, I never wonder. I always know where people stand when I start talking about giving or tithing. Why? Because matters of the heart often show up in our finances. They just do. Now, what does Jesus say in Matthew 6? He says, where your treasure is, there your heart will be also. And most of us, how many of us have probably heard that verse a couple times in our life? Raise your hand, raise your hand. All right, a lot of us have, right? And so we've heard that before, but how many times have you actually thought about that verse from Jesus's perspective? Let me give you my second thought today. What we value determines what we search for. Jesus is actually revealing what he values. Jesus treasures people. And his heart follows after, his heart pursues after, searches for his treasure. Where Jesus' treasure is, there his heart will be also. Huh. So Jesus is showing us his heart, which I love this story because it's actually revealing to us something profound about God's heart, that God searches relentlessly for what he values infinitely. God searches relentlessly. Can you just like hold the tension of that thought for a second? Because it's pretty crazy that God is, you might think that you're just here because your parents drug you here, or you did a Google search and you're like, I showed up to church today and it seems like it's a good thing to do. And like, no, you don't understand. The reason you're here today, believe it or not, is because God is searching for you relentlessly. Because he values you infinitely. And you might think it might just be coincidence, but I'd like to say it's divine providence. That God wants to actually show up and show off in your heart and in your life today. He's searching for you. Why? Because he values you. There's another fascinating detail about this story. In the first story, the first parable, Jesus represents himself as what? The shepherd, right? And in the second story, the second parable, Jesus represents himself through the searching woman. Now, think about that for a second. It's kind of interesting because throughout scripture, God's character is revealed both through masculine and feminine imagery. Jesus also had both male and female disciples. And he often told stories, parables, that would connect to both audiences. So what's happening culturally here in this moment? Well, in the ancient Middle East, first century, women would oftentimes carry their wealth as gold or silver coins fastened to a necklace or to a chain. We actually, many of us still have that habit today. We wear them, And what's interesting is it kind of functioned as what was known as a woman's bank in that day. And so it might have been her dowry, the money she brought into the marriage. If she ever became widowed or divorced, that wealth could sustain her. The male could not take that away. It was something that could sustain her for a period of time. Sometimes husbands would even add coins, give coins to their bride throughout the marriage. Usually, I think it would happen after a fight. Hey, babe, here's a coin. It was like the ancient flowers. I don't know. Maybe that's just me. But another possibility, actually, as we translate this verse and understand the culture context, is that every peasant woman carried household money that was tied into a cloth rag, knotted into a rag.
And so Luke tells us by the Greek text, we know this as we read the Greek, that the coin that was used was a drachma. And it looked like this. Let me throw it on the screen for you guys. Now that coin behind me, this is first century drachma, was 4.3 grams of silver, and it roughly represented a day's wages, right? So a day's wages, so 10 coins might represent a week or up to 10 days, 2 weeks of family income. So if one of the coins fell out of the knot, if it was lost, it was a substantial deal. It was a big deal. Why? Because these families are living hand to mouth. I mean, in our culture today, maybe you're living month to month, paycheck to paycheck. We get that. Some of us maybe even week to week. But in this society, they were living day to day, hand to mouth. Very significant moment. And so the village homes around the Sea of Galilee often had floors made of lime plaster or volcanic black basalt stones. I want to show you a picture of a first century. Throw it up there. It's a first century home in Jesus's time. You can kind of see the black basalt stones, the volcanic rock. This is Capernaum behind us. You can actually see the Sea of Galilee right behind it. And that's really the type of houses that Jesus, the individuals, the disciples, those people were living in that time. And what's interesting about these houses is with that lime plastered floor, cracks would form in those floors, as you might imagine. In fact, that's actually how many archaeologists today actually discover ancient coins. They find them in the lost cracks. They find them stuck in these cracks of these floors. That's how they find most of them. And so the basalt stone that you see right there around the Sea of Galilee is also very dark, right? You can see the darkness of it. And so imagine a roof, imagine completely encompassed by that home. So if something was lost during the day, when the woman realizes that something was lost, the search would immediately begin, but she would have to take out her lamp. And that's exactly what the scripture says. You have to take out your lamp and start to diligently search. Now, unlike the shepherd, this woman cannot blame the lostness of something on the wilderness or on the animal. The coin was lost inside her own house. And so she places responsibility. This is kind of cool. She places responsibility upon herself. Let me give you the third thought today. God takes responsibility to search. This is just cool, man. God takes responsibility to search. A coin, think about it. A coin cannot lose itself. A coin cannot search for itself. It is completely dependent upon someone else finding it. I put some coins on the floor throughout the building, some $5 bills, a $10 bill. Did anybody find any of those? I'd like to claim them and call them back mine. Okay, I didn't do that at all, but a man's got to hustle every now and then. So, but it's this idea that it doesn't matter if something's lost. It requires your participation to actually find it. And so God takes that responsibility to search for himself. This is the picture I think that Jesus is painting for us, that you and I were lost from the start. Whether you recognize it or not, whether you want to acknowledge it or not, we're all lost from the start. Because our default position is sin. Left alone, we're actually on a path towards destruction. We put our own selves there. We're going in that movement. God didn't put us there. We put ourselves there. But then God steps in. God wants to step in. Grace begins when we start to understand that God moves first. God moves towards us before we actually ever move towards him. You see this in the Old and the New Testament, where grace always comes first. So the coin cannot move, so the woman moves. Next, I want to remind us that God searches thoroughly. And I think this is important because Jesus says, does she not light a lamp, sweep the house, and seek diligently until she finds it? Now, I want you to notice the verbs there. She lights, she sweeps, she seeks. God does not search casually.
He searches

relentlessly. God searches relentlessly for what he values infinitely. He turns the house upside down, right? He turns the house upside down to find what belongs to him. He turns the house upside down to find what belongs to him. How many of us feel like our house is upside down right now? Like, how often do we feel like the brokenness, the pain, the challenge we're walking through, it feels like our world is upside down. It feels like it's thrown into chaos. It feels like it's broken. Maybe you walked in here today and it feels like your house is upside down. But here's what I know about God. God will flip a house upside down so he can find what is his. And I've learned that oftentimes the times I feel closest to God are actually not when everything's going right. It's when I give my mess, my upside down house to God. Sometimes we think that God is not there when the house is upside down. Sometimes we feel like God's not there when everything feels lost, when everything feels broken. But if you allow God's presence in the middle of your mess, what I love about my God is even during the most broken, upside down seasons, God's presence can be revealed in our lives. Like, matter of fact, like, I just want to double down on this. That's usually the times where I can sense God's presence the most. Never waste a broken opportunity to sense God's presence. I mean, because life is lifey, is it not? Life is lifey. People are peoply. This whole thing called life is messed up. But if you actually believe like I do, that this side of eternity is God using absolutely everything he can to conform us into the likeness of the image of his son, even the broken moments can be step up moments into God's presence. I like a clean house. How many of you like a clean house? How many of you are very particular about your house? Thank you very much, right? How many of you are control freaks when it comes to your house? Some of you won't raise your hands because you're a control freak. You can't tell me what to do, Pastor. Like, and that's how we operate in our life, in our faith sometimes, right? It's like we want to have a perfect house and we think all the perfect things come when everything is controlled and right. But oftentimes when I have it handled, I don't realize I need God. And so, kind of like the Pharisees, we got to be careful because when it feels like our house is all in order, are we dependent upon him? Do we realize that something has been lost in the house and we don't even realize it? I love how, just like this woman, God flips the house. He seeks, he searches, he looks at every corner. Why? Because he diligently and passionately loves you. The coin or you cannot be hidden deeper than God is willing to look. When the coin is found, scripture says, she says, rejoice with me. This verse 10, rejoice with me, for I have found the coin which I had lost. Rejoice with me, for I have found the coin that I've lost. This is the second time in these stories where God's doubling down on the celebration, which brings us to point five. Heaven celebrates restoration. Heaven celebrates restoration. In that culture, shepherds would have had their celebration, their party. It would have involved the men of the community. The women would not have been involved with that. So the shepherd finding the lost sheep, all the men are having a party. But when the coin is found, that celebration that the woman would have thrown would have been with all the women in the community. So two celebrations, two reminders that restoration brings joy, right? And it's amazing to realize that our repentance triggers celebration in heaven. You know that there are things that we can do that trigger God. God gets triggered all the time. But what's crazy is it's usually opposite of what you think it is. Because we have all grown up in even well-meaning parents, broken homes, because sin fractures all of us. So we think, well, God must be like my parents, that every time I do something wrong, they get triggered and it only leads to punishment. It only leads to fear. It only leads to brokenness. But what's crazy about your

is what triggers him is when you admit you're lost, you admit your need, you admit your brokenness and your lack, and God's like, let's throw a party because my son, my daughter is getting it, and I'm going to run and I'm going to help. And that is what triggers your God. As opposed to some of us, we're just like, man, I'm just going to avoid God because I did something wrong and I'm going to hide it. I'm not get away in shame. No, no, no. Acknowledge that lostness. Acknowledge that brokenness, man. And guess what? God throws parties. God's like, ah, I see it anyway. Why are you pretending? Why are we hiding? I love that. That's how much you matter to God. Your coworkers matter to him. Your neighbor matters to him. Your kids, your grandkids, they matter to him. That's why we're doing what we're doing on the outside out there. I was talking to someone who came in the service today. They're like, oh man, I haven't been back for a couple weeks. It looks like the building's looking really good. And man, that's great, awesome. I'm like, yeah, it is really cool. But you know what makes it exciting? I'm like, this isn't pastor speak. This is what I really believe. The building is just a tool. We're not going to see God's presence and his power show up for our neighbors, for our coworkers, for our family members, for our children, the next generation. That's why that's going on. Isn't it cool that we get a chance to be a part of something where our world gets to experience the passionate search, the passionate love of that kind of a father? That's a beautiful thing. That's our why. Here's something else I find interesting. When you think about it, the celebration that this woman has might have actually cost more than the coin itself. We don't know this to be the case. The scripture doesn't tell us, but maybe that's exactly the point. That God celebrates extravagantly over people who feel like they aren't worth much. Maybe that's you today. I know it's been me at times. That you have a God that celebrates extravagantly over you. The cost that he paid on the cross was much greater. It was much greater than anything you could have done or offered. Verse 10, there's joy before the angels of God over one sinner who repents. Heaven throws parties when the lost are found. God loves celebrations. Maybe the church should have more parties. I'm dead serious. Maybe the church should have more parties because God celebrates when we respond to him, when we acknowledge our need. Like, who doesn't have parties? Who doesn't think parties at church are a good idea? The religious, the legalistic, the don't mess with my, we got it figured out. No, no, no. God's like, let's throw a party. Matter of fact, you're like, this is the God of the whole Bible. Same God. He doesn't change from the Old Testament to the New Testament. You look at the Old Testament, you see God actually mandates parties. They're called festivals, sacred holidays. God, his command is for his people to stop and party. Maybe we need a few more parties in the church. Maybe we need to get a little bit more excited about what God's doing. Like, no joke. I want to say more than I can say, but I had this one person that I was talking to after the first service, and they were just like overwhelmed. They're like, Josh, I've been coming here for 6 months, and God's done some stuff with me in the past, but honestly, it was just kind of like, and I she said some places, said some things. I can't say it all because I'd never throw shade, but she's like, my life just wasn't happening. God wasn't happening. Nothing was happening. And I want you to know, for the last 6 months, I've been coming here, and every single week, God is transforming me. I've done the church thing for 20 years, but God is now transforming me. That's what God's doing here, folks. And sometimes we take it for granted. Sometimes we're like, oh, that's cool. No, no, no. God's doing miracle after miracle over miracle. And we need to celebrate. We need to party a little bit about it. We need to acknowledge God's goodness, because the moment we don't celebrate what God is doing, God's like, I'll go over here. I want to give him glory.

this place is not about us. It's not about our name on top of the door. It's about the name that's above all names, Jesus Christ. That's what it's about. It's about making him famous. We don't care about social statuses and big buildings. We care about lives being transformed. Jesus Christ, his power, his presence. That's what he's doing, folks. Let's stop being religious. Let's start being excited. Start partying over what God parties about, right? Because God celebrates you. Let me notice, let's recognize one more thing that happens in the story. Did you notice that the lost coin, the coin was not lost in the wilderness? The coin was lost in the house. Jesus is speaking to the house of Israel when he's sharing these parables, which actually kind of makes me a little uncomfortable. Because sometimes lost people aren't that far from God. They're just lost in the house of God. Maybe you're lost in religion. Maybe you feel a little bit lost in routine. Lost in your shame. Lost in appearances of doing the churchy thing, the Christian thing. Maybe you're close to church, but you're far from repentance. So can we make this even more personal? Jesus might say to you and to me today, I'm not talking about someone out there. I'm talking about this house, this church house. We're making it even more personal. I'm not talking just to your church house. I'm talking to your family home, your own house. Are we searching like God searches? Are we looking for the lost, or are we avoiding them? These are the questions that come from the understanding that the broken and the hurting are all around us, even in the house. Because if God searches relentlessly for what he values infinitely, then the church should look more like God's search party. Emphasis on the party. Searching for neighbors. Searching for coworkers. Searching for our kids, our grandkids, our stepkids. Searching for our sons and our daughters, our friends. And when the lost are found, even inside the house and outside the house, let's celebrate with heaven. Let's get the religion off us a little bit and be a little bit less stuffy and understand that God is doing something and you're a part of it. You and I, we... God's doing something. I can sense it. I can feel it. And I don't want it to pass you by because you don't recognize it. You don't celebrate it. You don't rejoice in what God rejoices over because it's about his kids. You, me, all of us. We celebrate with heaven. In 1914, explorer Ernest Shackleton, probably you've heard this story or versions of it before, but I want to give a different iteration. He set out, as many of you know, to explore Antarctica and cross that continent and make his way to the pole. And his ship, Endurance, became trapped and eventually sunk in the ice in the ocean on his journey. 27 men were stranded because of this moment in the most hostile environment, really probably on Earth. And Shackleton took a small lifeboat and sailed 800 miles across the Southern Ocean, some of the most treacherous seas on the planet, to reach help. After arriving at the South Georgia island, Shackleton still had to cross a mountain range that, according to history at that point, had never been crossed. There was impossible journey after impossible journey. And probably a lot of you know versions of the story, but what I think is to me is the remarkable part of this is that even when he got to a place of rescue, Shackleton did not rescue.

rescue himself. He actually went back into the fray. It took him 4 rescue attempts through ice and through storm before he could reach his stranded crew on Elephant Island. And when the rescue ship finally arrived, every man was still alive, which was a miracle in and of itself. And one of the sailors later wrote, and I quote, "He would not leave a single man behind." I want to show you something on the screen. This is that moment. This is some of Shackleton's crew right here. It's a little burning fire over there. And if you notice in the distance, you'll notice the ship. That was the search party. That was the rescue party. This picture was taken from the banks, peering out into hope on the waters. Friends, we live surrounded by people standing on the bank waiting for hope. Waiting for the hope that we have. Christ in you is the hope of glory. You can be lost inside the house. You can be lost outside the house. But each and every one of us have an opportunity to extend the hope of Jesus Christ to those that are stuck on the island. They're waiting for their moment of rescue. Really not by us, but by Christ. Using each and every one of us in the everyday places of our lives. At our work, at the water cooler, over that lunch appointment, over that quarterly review. They're waiting. They're standing on the edge of the shore, waiting for hope. I'd like to close today out by simply inviting 2 people to respond. And I'm going to tell you what it is so you clearly know before you even respond. And one, I think there's some incredible people in this room that maybe you feel lost in this house. Like, it's humbling for me as a pastor because my shepherd's heart, I care for all of you deeply, whether you realize it or not, whether you think that's true or not, I do. And it's humbling for me to think, you know what? There's probably a lot of us in this room that sometimes we feel lost in our shame, or we feel like no one really cares for us at Cross Church, or man, I just feel disconnected, or I just feel separated from what God wants to do here. I feel like I'm just going through the motions. So in a second, I'm gonna ask you with every eye open, every head up, to raise your hand. Say, you know, Pastor, I'm feeling kind of lost right now. Maybe it's seasonal. Maybe I've been going through it a long time. Why am I asking you to do that in front of everybody? Because I think it's gonna be a bunch of us. It was in the first service. And I want you to have the courage to do that because I want your church to see, because I believe you actually have a church around you that deeply cares. But oftentimes we just don't see the brokenness, the hurting, the need around us. You can be lost in the house and you be okay because God wants to place some people around you that love you and care. Help lift up your arms. So I'm gonna invite people to courageously raise their hand in a second. Then the second group of people I'm gonna talk to is, I'd like for you to think of someone in your life that you feel is standing on the shore. What's their name? Maybe it's a kid, maybe it's a neighbor, maybe it's someone you love deeply and dearly. You're standing on the edge. I'd love for you to think of that name, and the moment that you do, we're gonna spend some time and we're gonna pray over those names. Because I think God has put you on that rescue party, that boat in the distance. And he wants to use you in your story, in your life, your job, your everyday ordinary stuff to bring hope, the hope of Jesus Christ in their life. I don't exactly know how you'll do it. That's up to God. But I think if we make ourselves available, he can do something beautiful there. All right, you ready? I told you what I'm gonna do. See now if we've got the courage to do it. If you're honest with yourself and you're like, Pastor, I just kind of feel lost in this church right now and I need some hope. I want to be seen by God's love and by others. Can you have the courage to raise your hand with me right now? Just slip it up. Thank you so much for your honesty. Yeah, a lot of hands going up. Put it up. I so respect you. All right, keep them up for a second. There's a lot of hands up. Cross Church, can you look around? I don't want you to ignore the need. Because we can't just guess if you're feeling this way. If you've got your hand raised, there's a lot of people.

that want to love on you. Maybe if you see someone with their hand raised, go out of your way this week to love on them. You can put your hands down, guys. Thank you so much for your courage. And as your pastor, I love to say, we see you and we're for you. And if there's any way that I or this church can lift up your arms and love you, we're here for it. That's not pastor talk. That's real life. Because we want to have more parties around this place when all of us in the house respond to God. We're so thankful that you're with us. Thanks for your courage. Now, for the rest of us, and I think most of us can probably think of a name. The moment you think of a name that God has placed in your heart, that they're standing on the shore, that you know somehow you need to pray for them, you need to care for them, you need to love them a little bit more expressively, just to receive God's grace. The moment you think of a name, can you just slip up your hand and say, yeah, I got the name. Maybe it's a neighbor, maybe it's a coworker, maybe it's my spouse, maybe it's a kid, one of my kids, my grandkids. Slip up your hand right now. Father, right now, we just bring these names to you. Now, for the next 30 seconds, can you just pray for that person specifically by name, that God would use you to bring a search party of hope into their hearts, into their lives? Come on, for the next 30 seconds, why don't you just pray for them by name?

0: God, we bring all those names to you right now. We're so thankful that you see who they are. And God, that name might be us. We might have raised our hands in that first category saying, I feel lost, God, in the house. God, I pray that you would meet us. Because God, thank you that even when other people miss us, you don't. Even when other people don't acknowledge us, don't see us, thank you that you don't. God, you diligently seek us out. And so God, we just bring our full selves to you today. Would you help us to remember that you are diligently seeking us out because you love us greatly. And God, for all the names that we raised our hands for and that we're praying, God, would you provide opportunities? Opportunities to invite, to love, to care, to go out of our way, to make connections, to build bridges that you might walk over into those lives. God, thank you that there's so many people standing on the shore, and all we have to do is be a part of a rescue party that celebrates you wanting to work in their life. Would you do that in each of our lives? In Jesus' name, amen, amen, amen. Come on, let's celebrate the King. God bless you. Have an incredible Sunday. God's with you.
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2: 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But, of course, look for the podcast area is what we're talking about right now. And that is, after you find it, look for Cross Church Cumming.

over and you'll find it. Cross Church Cumming, Pastor Josh Mayo. And tonight, The Lost Coin is the title that you're looking for. Well, I'm Tim Watkins. So glad that you looked in to be in with us tonight. I'm with you until midnight. Hope you can hang around. We've got ministry from

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Sound the alarm on my holy hill. Let all who live in the land tremble, for the day of the Lord is coming. It is close at hand. Victory 91.5 and Victory.radio. The sound of revival.